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2: Hey, son, how are you feeling?
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2: What's on your mind?
3: I can't explain it.

Welcome to the Glorious Galene and a look at common snapping turtles. Snapping turtles have a rigid shell, often covered by algae or mud. Male snappers can grow up to 75 pounds. It's difficult to distinguish the males from the females. Snapping turtles live in quiet, mud-bottom pools with dense vegetation. During the day, snappers live burrowed in the mud. During the growing season, snappers will be active in the morning or early evening. Your contact with snapping turtles is most often when the female snappers are looking for nesting sites. From late May to early June, the females will travel up to a mile to find sandy soil to nest. The female scoops out a flask-shaped hole to place 10 to 100 eggs and then top it off with sand. The female lives in the water after leaving the eggs. The eggs hatch in 65 days, and the hatchlings rest in the nest, living off their egg yolk until they're ready to dig out to the surface and journey to the water. From the banks of the Galene River, this is Peg Coring.

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It's jazz. 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
2: Good evening. This is Greg Fraley coming to you. This is Stories from Graceland Pond. And tonight's theme on episode number 128, recorded July 21st, 2026, is, like the song might suggest, Anything Goes. I'll tune Harry Connick down there for a second so I can hear myself think. But yeah, that's our program tonight. We've got four storytellers coming up in addition to myself. Holly Link is first, Mark McGuire second, Samantha Hogan third, Mary Jo O'Connell will close the show tonight. I'm doing a little brief open here just to introduce the show. But yeah, we do it every Tuesday night here on Radio Harbor Country. Stories from Graceland Pond is a musical and story show. So we'll have a couple of musical numbers between our stories. So let's get back to Harry Connick, and then we'll phone up Holly Link and get our first story on the board. All right. Welcome. When my-

0: That song ended rather abruptly, and that's okay. That was Ricky Lee Jones doing Easy Money. What a jazz hipster tune that is. Love Ricky Lee Jones. She's done some wonderful work over the years. But let's get Holly Schroeder on the line. Hey, excuse me, Holly Link. Hey, Siri, call Holly Link.
1: Calling Holly Link home.
0: Sounds like that's working. Yeah?
2: Hiya.
0: Hello, Holly Link. How are you tonight?
2: I'm good, Greg. How are you? It's good to hear your voice.
0: It's good to hear my own voice.
2: Yeah.
0: Yeah, I'm fine. It's another Tuesday night, another show night for me, doing episode number 128 on Stories from Graceland Pond. You've been on the show many times, and I'm glad to have you back.
2: Thank you. I'm glad to be back.
0: I love the choice of Ricky Lee Jones to intro your segment here.
2: Yes.
0: Easy Money is a great tune. She's such a jazz hipster.
2: You said you know her? You met her?
0: I met her. I don't know her. But I was backstage at Bogart's, which is a club in Cincinnati, Ohio.
2: Yeah.
0: And she was performing there, and this was not too long after her big hit, Chucky's in Love, came out.
2: Uh-huh.
0: And that album. And so she, you know, kind of a diva, kind of a divi a divi-ish character.
2: Right.
0: And yet, on the other hand, she acts a lot like she sounds. In other words, she sounds like she's like a 50s era hippie, hipster.
2: Right.
0: Beatniky poetess. And she was just so weird and quirky, but nice at the end of the day.
2: Yes.
0: Yeah, so well, God love her.
2: That song, Easy Money, I first heard when I was out of college living with my brother in Illinois, and I had just gotten out of college, and I was really struggling with reality.
0: Mm-hmm.
2: And I was listening to that song, and I thought, I have got to sing this song someday in a cabaret.
0: Mm-hmm.
2: I will sing it. I mean, I still remember the day so well, vividly, of walking around in this forest preserve, listening to this song over and over again. I just love it.
0: You could do it. She also does a really good version of My Funny Valentine.
2: Oh, yes, I've heard it.
0: It's lovely.
2: I really like her energy, and I've seen her twice perform.
0: God love her. She was at the Acorn a few years ago.
2: Oh, my gosh, I wish I'd been there.
0: Yeah.
2: I miss that place.
0: Well, we miss you up here in Harbor Country. How are things in Nashville?
2: Fine. I just did a musical with this company called Quaver Ed. They're an educational company, and this is the first time they did an onstage musical. Usually all their learning, they use music to teach, and they're online in all these different countries. Really interesting company, and met some great people, so that was fun.
0: I saw some clips. I saw some clips. I'm not sure it was from the musical or from the kid show.
2: Kid show, yes.
0: Pretty interesting. High energy, you had to be there.
2: Yeah, it's kind of hard to describe, isn't it?
0: It kind of is.
2: Yeah, but I was hit with pies, goop, you know, cottage cheese and stuff that was dyed different colors and doused in water and sprayed. And, oh, my gosh, it was incredible.
0: You earned the fee.
2: Yes, I did. I earned every dollar.
0: Speaking of easy money.
2: Yes.
0: Well, you've got a story coming up, which I've read and haven't heard you perform, but it read so nicely and interesting. And so I'm not going to say much more about it, other than it has something to do with money and show business.
2: Yes, and just to say before I tell it, I really love the two women that it's about.
0: Mm-hmm.
2: And that's all I'll say. I really love them, but I worry about them.
0: Well,
2: so.
0: Fair play. We'll find out why when you tell the story,
2: okay.
0: So have at it.
2: Thank you.
0: All right.
2: There is no free lunch. To know them is to shake your head in wonder. Neither of them has an address because they don't have their own home or apartment. They don't have spouses to rely on, full-time jobs, or savings accounts. What these two women do have is moxie, guts, beauty, and an unshakable faith that someone will save them. I'm speaking of two free-spirited friends of mine, Lena and Fran, who have devoted themselves to the arts. One is a cabaret publicist and the other a screenwriter. Because these are not stable careers, these women have learned how to make inroads to jobs and charm others into free transportation, meals, and accommodations. I have always admired their fearlessness. You know, without a space of my own and paying work, I'm no fun at all. But if you're wondering how these women sleep at night, the answer is usually in someone else's bed. Publicist at large Lena calls herself the transatlantic conduit for cabaret and theater performers in New York, London, and Edinburgh. Did I say that right? Edinburgh.
0: Pretty close.
2: She lives on the edge and often goes over it. My favorite Lena phrase is, "Sometimes you have to hit bottom, and sometimes you have to have your bottom hit." With her spilling cleavage and breathy repartee, she inhabits the phrase, "Life is a cabaret, old chum. Come to the cabaret." Infatuated with Razzle Dazzle, Oscar Wilde, and Andrew Lloyd Webber, she'll spend her last dollar on a show instead of a sandwich. That's because Lena is committed to living in the fantastical world of theater and cabaret. Unfortunately, these pursuits don't always pay a livable wage, so Lena punts. When she doesn't stay in a drafty, cheap garret in London, she stays with friends. When she visits Minneapolis, she stays with friends and visits her possessions in a storage locker. When a friend doesn't come through, Lena improvises. For example, one night she sent me a text from a London loo where she spent the night. There was a photo of the stall she slept in and this, "It's not just any loo, Holly. The burgundy carpeting has a luxurious pile and the stalls are mahogany." I had to hand it to her. She does manage to find the glamour in everything. I've never known anyone so vivid and impulsive. An exotic, beautiful bird who can coin a phrase at the drop of one of her Edwardian hats. I call her the peacock. After all, her signature color is teal. While she doesn't perform on stage like the singers and actors she works for, her experiences are unforgettable. Like the Barry Manilow birthday bash in New York City at Don't Tell Mamas, which was an annual hit from 1996 to 2003. Lena had ordered a special birthday cake for the event. In her teal frock and high heels, she picked up Barry's giant sheet cake from the bakery. Then she tottered down an uneven New York City sidewalk. The pedestrian light changed, and Lena didn't step off the curb. She fell off the curb. The cake landed on the street, and Lena landed in it. God bless her, she doesn't have the best eyesight. Without glasses or contacts, she is nearly blind, hence the reason why she never learned to drive. Instead, she relies on friends for rides, takes buses, trains, planes, and rides her teal bicycle. Now, when you don't have a long-term address, you carry everything you might need with you. So, a self-professed bag lady, Lena carts paper and plastic shopping bags with her everywhere that hold her computer, a spare velvet hat, a handkerchief, sample newsletters, business cards, and publicity pieces. She is a walking one-woman show, an eccentric from another time. One theater producer calls the inevitable explosion of Lena's bags the Lena sprawl. Witty, comical, and insightful, she coined the phrase, "Men want women to be many things. Right is rarely one of them." Then there's, "Men are afraid to stop and ask for directions. Why do you think Moses wandered the desert for 40 years? She is very entertaining, no matter where she is, especially if there's free booze, and entertaining men in her midst. And when there is booze involved, Lena often gets overexcited and flails, launching her martini all over the front of someone. You cannot wear silk around Lena. I learned that the hard way. Always more focused on the arts, fashion, and socializing, she didn't waste time learning how to do mundane things like maintain a home and yard. When I housed her and her cat for 3 weeks, I learned that her alcoholic mother never taught her the basics. She had no idea that a casserole dish belongs on the oven rack, not the oven floor, or how to water a garden, or keep a room cool in the summer. Close the windows, Lena, if the air conditioner is on. Otherwise, the room won't get cool and you're just wasting electricity. Holly, doesn't the cool air just come out of the air conditioner and hang there? She asked. One of the few things Lena cooks is Brussels sprouts. I'll never forget the night, 10 minutes before guests showed up at my bachelorette bungalow. She boiled a bag of Brussels sprouts and stunk up the house. She sat in my lounger and ate them out of a bowl as everyone opened the windows. Many friends have encouraged Lena to utilize her keen writing and marketing skills, but she won't compromise. And make no mistake, she'd make a killing in sales. She did work in retail at holiday time, but the second there was a possible theater project, she'd quit. I still remember helping her find a condo to stay in for a few months as she had few options. It belonged to a friend who was kind enough to let her stay there as he was moving out of state. He later informed me she'd finished off his vodka, gin, and tequila, left a dark hair color stain in the tub, and took his last bag of sugar when she moved out. When she came for Easter 1 year, she arrived in a technicolor teal satin dress, feather hat, and was a beacon against the dead brown landscape of a Minnesota winter. While our mutual friend and I tended to the cooking, Lena paced the sidewalk outside my bungalow, talking on her cell phone to a metrosexual in London. For many years, Lena's on-and-off-again boyfriend bailed her out financially. She got used to his generosity. She admitted one day that when things are just too much to bear, she'll take herself out. I have a feeling she'll die a dramatic death, probably at the Edinburgh Fringe Festival. Actor friends will have to get her body and be in charge of arrangements. Because Lena is all about living large, not dying. There's always a fascination surrounding her because she's such an enigma, living only for the next theatrical production. Sadly, and I do feel bad about this, she was kicked out of her beloved London for having an expired visa. And I have no idea where she is right now. I have another friend who lives in her own world and inspired me to coin the phrase, living in Franland. Fran has a very zen approach to life. In the 26 years I've known her, she has never gotten a quote-unquote survival job. Life is a series of maneuvers meant to get her one step closer to that fabulous Hollywood deal she knows is in her future. We all believe in her talent, but knowing the crapshoot of Hollywood, we're not so confident her screenplays will pay off. Hold on, I had to drink some water.
0: Okay. No worries.
2: Fran has champagne tastes on a Budweiser budget. She was so broke when I visited her, she couldn't afford toothpaste. I remember her cutting open a tube to squeeze out every last drop. "I'm having an out-of-money experience," she said. Then we laughed. When she housed that for a friend in Beverly Hills, she called me and said, "Holly, I'm living in Beverly Hills. I'm sleeping on an air mattress, but I'm living in Beverly Hills." And I so admire her ability to look on the bright side. What I don't agree with is her refusal to do anything other than write to pay the bills. Her unrealistic dreams don't include survival. This requires her to be an operator, scouting for free places to live, house-sitting gigs, and moving in with wealthy men. And the big blockbuster film has yet to save the day. When I visited Fran during a house-sitting gig in Beverly Hills, we took a walk around the neighborhood. Fran saw a house for sale and looked in all the windows. "Holly, that room could be your office, and that one mine," she said. Then she called the realtor to find out the price. "Oh, great, only $3 million. She gave me the thumbs up, minutes before she admitted to having $60 in her checking account. When I last visited her in L.A., she was living with a French architect and driving a BMW willed to her by a friend who died. She wanted to browse some fabulous stores in an artsy, overpriced area, so I drove us in my rental car. She didn't have enough change to feed the parking meter. The visit to L.A. before that, I paid for all the groceries, and the money she promised never appeared. I didn't care that much, but, you know, after years and years of this, you get wise. Mm-hmm. I am so grateful I'm a realist, because life isn't a cabaret. Life is hard, and we all must pull our own weight. I've said it before, and I'll say it again. There is no free lunch. Not here, not there, not anywhere.
0: Wow.
2: And.
0: Yeah. You know, I know people like that as well. And it's interesting because over time, even though they're so interesting and
2: they are,
0: well, that's what makes them interesting to hang out with.
2: Yeah.
0: When you hang out with people that live on the edge, there's something very live wire-ish about the whole thing. So I can relate, it doesn't always end well for people in that category. And I'm hoping and praying that Lena and Fran are both doing
2: well. I know Fran is good because Fran is so good at lining herself up with. She's back in Minneapolis and living in this woman's house that, she's known for 30 years. I think they were in a commune or something together. But Lena, I worry about. I think about her all the time, and I worry. But you know, they chose their life.
0: Sure. Yeah. I mean, people make these choices and, I know people that are the other side of the equation, which is people who marry themselves to jobs to the point where they never get to their dream ever.
2: Right.
0: Or anything even close to a dream or
2: it's
0: something
2: really. It's a
0: fine
2: balance. I mean, it was so hard for me, so hard. I mean, I don't think I ever really found the perfect balance of, acting, singing, and writing. It was hard, but I still was very willing to do it. I cleaned houses. I'm a horrible waitress, so that wasn't an option. But I worked in offices. I typed really fast, and I worked in event planning. I worked, at live events, hosting things, mm-hmm. and it forces you to do things that maybe intimidate you or you might not otherwise do, but it's, you learn from every single job you have.
0: Oh yeah. I think that's true. And
2: yeah.
0: And the things you learn may not seem valuable at the time, but if you're a writer, like I guess Fran is,
2: the
0: things you learn.
2: Yeah.
0: So so did she ever sell any screenplay or any?
2: She did. In fact, but here's a sad thing.
0: Yeah.
2: The movie Baby Geniuses, she wrote the original script for that.
0: Oh.
2: And then she went to Europe for a while, came back, and they had completely changed her script. And that's just really something that happens out there. It's a very hard industry.
0: Oh, God,
2: and yeah,
0: yes.
2: And, I mean, last time we talked, this one children's project she wrote for years off and on was supposed to happen. But this is the thing in Hollywood. People talk big and deliver little, as I've said before.
0: Mm-hmm.
2: It's a lot of talk.
0: Mm-hmm. Mm-hmm. Well, scripts are famous for being moved to different team A to team B to team C to team D. Tootsie was famous for having been, been touched by about a dozen different writers.
2: Oh, and one of my favorite movies. Honestly, I love that movie so much. So when I was engaged to the screenwriter, who was very successful,
0: mm-hmm.
2: he had been sent the Forrest Gump script.
0: Wow.
2: Long before it became what it became. And so many writers were passing on that. It went through so many different screenwriters' hands.
0: Because it was a goofy movie in some ways.
2: It was really different. But
0: Yeah.
2: You know, it ended up being a great movie.
0: It's certainly an interesting movie to see.
2: Yes.
0: Yeah, and I mean, a good drama in addition to the just pure, almost, what's the word, fantasy aspects of it. But it was a nice blend. Tom Hanks, God love him.
2: Oh, he made that movie.
0: He's something.
2: I don't. Oh, gosh. It would never have turned out as well without him, I'm convinced. He is just extra special.
0: So what's on the horizon, Holly?
2: Well, I want to try and come visit in Harbor Country in Chicago. And
0: get on
2: I really
0: up
2: miss
0: here.
2: It. I'm going to do it. And I'm painting, I'm finishing a painting for the Tomato Festival. It has to have a tomato in it.
0: All right.
2: But so I'm trying to do more painting, and I'd like to do another musical. I've got to start looking around. I just, I'm not quite as spry as I used to be.
0: Mm.
2: You know.
0: Who is?
2: right?
0: Yeah.
2: But I have a beautiful garden. I love gardening, and this has been a good summer
0: mm-hmm.
2: for that.
0: Yeah.
2: And went to Ireland recently, which was beautiful and fascinating.
0: I'm remembering now that there was something on Facebook that you shared. So,
2: yeah.
0: So give me the two-sentence summary of your Ireland experience.
2: Love the people. I love the locals, talking to them and learning about the history. And our guide and host said to us, so we were on a tour with like 43 people,
0: mm-hmm.
2: and he said, the term, the luck of the Irish, is an American term, because no Irishman would ever say that. Because their history is just so heartbreaking.
0: Oh,
2: they have been
0: absolutely.
2: Thousands of years. I mean, but I'm in love with fairy forts, which I bought a book on it. It's unbelievable how they will not, the government will not plow through a fairy fort. They will build a road around it, because the belief is if you go through one of these fairy forts, which is a huge circular grass kind of knoll surrounded by hedges, other plants, and they're all over. There's thousands
0: mm-hmm.
2: of them in Ireland.
0: Mm-hmm.
2: But they believe that if you go through it or do anything to change it, something bad will happen. And there are so many accounts of bad things happening to people who do that.
0: You can't be driving to a fairy fort now, Holly.
2: No.
0: You can't do it.
2: No. It's so fascinating. I loved it. But I'd like to go back. I really loved the gardens around the Blarney Castle, and this town of Dingle was a favorite.
0: Mm-hmm. Mm-hmm.
2: We went to all the pubs and breweries and Guinness. Guinness is unbelievable. Biggest tourist attraction.
0: Oh, yeah.
2: In Dublin.
0: Of course
2: yeah.
0: it is. Of course. Well, I got to run. But thank you, as always.
2: Thank you, Greg.
0: See you soon, hopefully.
2: Yes, see you soon.
0: All right.
2: Okay.
0: Bye.
2: Bye.
0: So that was Holly Link. Always has a delightful story for us when she contributes to the show. And a creative person in so many ways. And she wanted me to play the Cyndi Lauper song as her outbound. So here it is.

0: You gotta love Glenn Campbell. Always just impressed with the way he delivered a song, and never realized just how good a guitar player he was until I saw a couple of clips of him playing with Jerry Reed, who's another amazingly underrated instrumentalist. But we go on. We're doing the Anything Goes show. This is episode number 128 of Stories from Graceland Pond. We just had our first storyteller come through, Holly Link. And now we're going to connect up with Mark McGuire. So, hey Siri, call Mark McGuire. And that'll be happening soon. Yeah. So Mark is a fan of Glenn Campbell's, of course, as well.
1: Hello.
0: Yes, sir. How are you tonight, sir?
1: Pretty good, man. I listen to Holly's stories. It's like Liza Minnelli telling them.
0: Kinda, isn't it?
1: Yeah, she's cabaret's her life, or sounds like it.
0: She's done her share of shows, that's for sure. Holly is unlike the two women that she talked about. She's balanced that ability to, like, you know, earn a living and get by, and get into a half a dozen shows a year or this, that, or the other thing. She's done all sorts of things, voiceovers. You know, I think she's had a couple bit parts in movies. She's done commercials. She's done this, that, and the other. And she's a good writer on top of it all. But anyway, welcome to Anything Goes, Mark. It's always great to have you here on Stories from Graceland Pond. You are one of the troopers who is

0: the other, and she's a good writer on top of it all. But anyway, welcome to Anything Goes, Mark. It's always great to have you here on Stories from Graceland Pond. You are one of the troopers who is on almost every show, and I know it's sometimes challenging for you to keep up with that.
1: No.
0: Not so much. Not so much.
1: You had to bring that up.
0: Glenn Campbell.
1: About it.
0: Oh, man. He just does such a nice job on that song. And, of course, he, you know, Wichita Lineman. But I saw him do Guitar Man in a duo on some kind of YouTube video with Jerry Reed. And that was more fun than a barrel of monkeys to watch those two guys duel it out on that song. Good fun. Good fun.
1: Well, one's picking and one's grinning, it sounds like.
0: Yeah, both underrated musicians beyond being singers. They both can sing, but Jerry and Glenn could just play like there's nobody's business. I don't know if you ever heard the story about when Elvis wanted to record Guitar Man. It became a big hit for him. But they were in the studio, and they couldn't get the sound that Jerry Reed had got on his, you know, his version of it. And, you know, after kicking around in the studio for a couple days trying to figure it out, they just called Jerry Reed.
1: Okay.
0: And he came in and he did the guitar part for Elvis, and it was nice of him to do it, but I'm sure he got paid for it. And then he had a big argument with the Colonel about song royalties and rights and stuff. He wasn't caving like most songwriters did to the Colonel. But we go on. We digress.
1: So it is Anything Goes.
0: It is Anything Goes. So tell me, what was your thought process on this assignment?
1: Find something. It took, you know, 2 weeks go by, and I'm wondering, will anything ever come? Because, you know, I fall back on that tried and true, I'll write when I'm happy, and so forth. So anyway, I came up with something, and then I had the time to rethink it, and of course, it didn't turn out anything like it got started, but anyway, it was a beginning, middle, and an end, so.
0: That's the main thing.
1: I suppose it is.
0: Yeah. Well, have at it. Have at it, and we'll talk about it afterwards.
1: All right, I'll get started. Half a century ago, in July of 1975, I had just completed the final semester of the 4.5 years it took to earn a bachelor's degree in American Studies from the University of Texas at Austin. I took that happy occasion to graduate from Austin, fly back to my hometown of Cincinnati, Ohio, and basically spend a month of celebration before seriously focusing on whatever came next. By this time in my life, I must have seen Jack Nicholson's Five Easy Pieces movie at least 3 times. What lured me into the petroleum industry was the prospect of playing the overeducated oil field grunt with skills enough to be hired around the world. And now, at end of summer up in Cincinnati, with a diploma in my belt, and in Walt Whitman's words, quote, "the long brown path before me, leading wherever I choose," quote, I hit my journey running. September 8th, I saw the Allman Brothers concert at Cincinnati's Riverfront Coliseum that one of my brothers gifted me a ticket to for my 22nd birthday. The next morning, my mom dropped me off at a downtown rendezvous where I would take the keys to a Pontiac that someone was paying the gasoline bill for me to deliver to Texas. I directly hooked up with another family member in Houston, and since I had seen Bruce Springsteen and the E Street Band play at Austin's Armadillo World Headquarters the year before, I convinced my brother to join me for a Springsteen concert at Houston's Music Hall. The morning following that show, I had my thumb out on Interstate 45.

0: I'm heading north to Denver, Colorado. She did not know it yet, but my college sweetheart, now pursuing her master's degree in library science at the University of Denver, she was about to receive a surprise visit. Peppered by a long stretch of highway walking through nighttime Fort Worth, but blessed with an all-night ride out of Wichita Falls in a truck delivering beanbag chairs to Denver, I was knocking on the door of this unsuspecting girl the next morning before she left for school. She was certainly surprised. It had been over a month since we parted ways in Austin, and I was so happy she was glad to see me. My big plan was to contact an old professor whom I had done research for in Austin and who had also transferred to Denver. With our nation's upcoming 1976 bicentennial on the horizon, I thought my American Studies diploma might help me land a job, but I was disappointed. My plan B then involved a hitchhike over the Rocky Mountains to Rifle, Colorado, where TV newsman Walter Cronkite had earlier reported there was supposed to be an oil boom happening in the tar sands fields there. The oil men in Rifle did not seem to know what I was talking about, and still unemployed, I pitched the round trip back to Denver before sundown. My refound girlfriend and I squeezed in a day trip to Aspen in the week before I left her care to find work further north in Casper, Wyoming. Hitchhiked into Casper after 5 p.m., but by 6 p.m. I had found a job with an oil well logging service. I could sleep overnight on the floor in their heated office, and first thing next morning I would drive their 12-gear downhole tool truck 250 miles to a drill site near Rock Springs. I'd have to wait out the technician's job and then bring the rig back to Casper in time for supper. Although driving the big truck was a challenging task, that was not the roughneck skill set I was looking for. I soon found another job by hiring onto a casing crew that was paid to drive liner pipes down oil well holes that were already drilled. But the night before that crew deployed for a week of work outside of Douglas, Wyoming, I was invited to an outdoor party, whereupon my Army-issued duffel bag with everything I owned inside was stolen out of the pickup truck bed where I left it. Crew was put up for a week in a motel on per diem wages, and I managed my mental menial drill site chores with the sneakers and work clothes I was wearing. When payday came, I shortly found myself very drunk on tequila and wobbling out of a saloon right there on the Douglas Town Square. When I looked up into the biting cold, clear night, I was not quite ready for what I saw. It was an 8-foot stone statue of a jackrabbit with antlers confronting me from out of the dark.
1: Okay.
0: And I guess that was the moment of my jackalope conversion when I became definitely persuaded that October in Wyoming was too damn cold for a hitchhiker and maybe I should rather head south to the oil fields in New Mexico. Next day, I stopped to buy some essential items as well as my first and only cowboy boots, a pair of brown suede kickers. Then I bummed it straight out of town back to Denver. About what happened next, suffice it to say the same thing that was said in the movie Crouching Tiger, Hidden Dragon. And that is, quote, without restraint, there is no passion. At night, next to the motel I checked into near the university, I saw a pottery shop and bought an earthen teapot with matching cups. Back in the room, in the same sky blue and forest green colors that I thinly striped around each of the five pieces, I painted six words on top of the teapot. do not know what I had done if my friend had not already left for school when I knocked on her door the next morning. But after getting no answer, I solemnly put my gift down outside her door and silently left without our seeing each other. I proceeded out of Denver onto my own further hitchhiking adventures in Albuquerque, the Grand Canyon, Odessa, Texas, and beyond. But I held those words very closely along my travels. The six teapot words that my friend herself had taught me. Those words that read, "Free to be you and me."
2: Free to be you and me. Was that in a song?
0: I could not say. It should be.
2: Yeah.
0: But there was something she mentioned, and I couldn't tell you more.
2: Okay. What did you paint it, the teapot, with? Like paint, obviously, but where did you find the equipment, and do you think you did a good job with that artistically?
0: Yeah, I was very proud of it, and you might know the rest of the story. I learned that she was glad to accept it. So, anyway,
2: yeah. That's a great story from a. It is sort of like a little McGuire's version of Five Easy Pieces kind of deal.
0: Maybe so. It was a little flavor, you know. It's what I was involved in back then, and you know, focused on priorities, and I guess I covered a lot of bases. But
2: When I looked at it,
0: I was thinking, this might be just what Kwai Chang Kane would do. You know, he'd be walking on rice paper around the West. And,
2: are you still in touch with that particular girl?
0: No, I've lost track of her. I'm sorry to say.
2: She was a good one.
0: Yeah.
2: As I recall, really nice gal.
0: Yes.
2: But anyway, goodness gracious. So, yeah, you kept it moving at a nice pace, too. I mean, it was like a travel log, you know. You're in Denver, yeah. You're in Boulder, you're in, you know, the jackalope thing was funny. I love that. And people who have not ever seen those famous postcards should see them, because it's so realistic how they did the photoshopping or whatever they did to make, you know, it look like a big rabbit with antlers. It's hysterical, but there was actually a statue of that somewhere?
0: Yeah, in the Douglastown Square, 8-foot stone statue of a jackalope.
2: That's hilarious.
0: And I've never seen one before in my life.
2: Yeah.
0: I better head south.
2: Yes. Time to get out of here. Time to get out of cheer. Wow. Yes, the oil patch jobs. You did a bunch of them. You know, I remember a lot of this because we were in touch a little bit during those years. And, I'd get a jackalope postcard from you, or I would get a letter from you, and you'd be here, there, and everywhere. I mean, I couldn't keep track of it, but you eventually were an actual roustabout, and then you got into the, like, the back end of it, like the supply shop and that sort of thing.
0: Storekeeper.
2: And, yeah, you worked that patch for, at least 5 years, right?
0: 6 years. Out of college in 75, and then I had told myself after a family reunion and everybody around me was going great guns, I'm thinking, well, if I can't get around the world by this time next year, I'm going into journalism school. And that's what happened.
2: Mm-hmm. And that was
0: I gave it 6 years.
2: That was a brilliant, brilliant financial decision to get into journalism.
0: Well, kept me off the streets, what can I say? And
2: well, that's all right. Yeah, no. We all have our path, you know?
0: Yeah.
2: I mean, I took journalism classes at UC, and I was really bad at it. I was forced to write a press release just yesterday for this improv show that's coming up in August that I'm doing, right? And just to put together a couple of fluid sentences, you know, with all the times and dates and reasons for existing and all that, you know, two paragraphs, at, you know, tops, right? And it was all purely factual data. And it was horrible. It was all choppy and weird, and it didn't work, and I had to retool it like five times before it got to be in the kind of shape where I could at least send it to somebody, and they could retool it for the, to their lights and purposes. But well, it's hard. It's hard.
0: It's there's an irony going on here, because I got into journalism thinking that, all right, I'm not writing, even though I'm trying to, but maybe if I get into journalism, I can focus on the matter at hand, and I'll have to write something. You know, that's what the deadline did. And, of course, you know, I then you come up with this anything goes, and I'm not back in square one. I can't pick out anything. And so I picked out a little bit of everything.
2: It's funny because, you know, we were, it was all we could do to get four storytellers tonight to do this. Thank God for you and Mary Jo, with your, you know, and Samantha as well, this go round. But yeah, anything goes is almost too wide a palette. You know, blank page is harder to fill than when somebody gives you one of those writer's triggers or writer stems, you know. You know, tell us the story of the deepest religious experience you ever had. Well, your mind goes to something, and then you typically have a story to tell. You know, oh, I remember that time when my ex-wife's mother ghosted me and that sort of thing. But yeah, a blank slate is always challenging.
0: I waited it out. I was hoping, you know, each morning I'd wake up, I'm fresh, my brain's clear, and I'm ready to write anything, and, you know, one morning to the next. And finally I just break down, and it's been that way all my whole life. If it ain't for the, my back against the Christmas wall, you know, you'd never get a Christmas card. And, works that way this way. Yeah, in fact, I told you I was going to write a story about how I don't know how to put it down.
2: Yeah.
0: Without, you know, hurting myself or something, putting myself in all kinds of contortions.
2: Well, what's her name? Julia Cameron, who's, I'm a big fan of Julia Cameron because she's all about, you know, the creative act of writing.
0: Shut up and write.
2: Well, and so she does a thing that she calls morning pages. Which is the intention of morning pages is to get you into flow and to hell with quality. It's just like
0: I did a week or two of that.
2: Did you? Morning pages?
0: Yeah.
2: And that can be helpful.
0: Right? And I don't know whether I figured it out. I figured that out where it probably wouldn't do me any good. But for some reason, I'm just contrary enough where I can't dance and I can't write and so forth.
2: I think that's where I disagree with you. You are actually a way better writer than I am. You have a way with words that I will never have. You know, I think you have a way of being concise, and you're very clever with words, and you have a great vocabulary. So that all tends to work well when you do get focused on a topic. And I hear you play it back, reading it, you know, as a performance on the show. I'm always impressed. I always really like what you do. So my hat's off to you, brother.
0: I'm happy to hear it. And, stuff like this keeps me going. If I can't be satisfied, I'm happy somebody is.
2: I love
0: it. And it's not that I'm dissatisfied. If I put it out there, I hope I won't be embarrassed. So, anyway,
2: well, why don't you introduce your outbound song, and I'll say goodnight to you.
0: Well, this was probably on the radio when I'm heading south out of Denver, and these were poignant times.
2: Yeah.
0: And so the next song is Sister Goldenhair by America.
2: And I'll get that on as soon as you hang up. But thanks, Mark, for your contribution, as always. and we'll get to Sister Golden Hair on the flip side.
0: All right. Well, I'm going to try and get my bachelor bungalow in check.
2: Well, good luck with that. You know, a little Windex will never hurt.
0: All right. Good idea.
2: Okay.
0: All right.
2: All right.
0: Good night, Greg.
2: Take care. Good night.

0: That was Led Zeppelin, Robert Plant, just screaming through that classic rock song. Wow. Ramblin'. Mercy. Well, we love hearing it, and we always love hearing from Samantha Hogan, so that's the next step here, is to get her on the phone. So, hey, Siri, call Samantha Hogan.
1: Calling Samantha Hogan.
0: All right. That seems to be working. Lovely.
2: Hello.
0: Samantha, how you doing?
2: I'm very well. How are you?
0: You're like on vacation or something, right?
2: I am. I'm in the middle of Portland, Maine.
0: Portland, Maine. What's that like?
2: The speed limit is 70. Pot is legal, and they hate Trump. So it's like the most amazing place to be on the planet.
0: Yes, and so not to get too off into the weeds, but did they pick somebody else to run for senator after Plattner bailed out? Do you know?
2: Is this a political question?
0: It is, but you don't have to answer it. You don't.
2: I just don't know.
0: Okay, so goodness gracious! So I'm glad you could still tell a story for us tonight, of which I have a clue what it's going to be, and I'm delighted because it's interesting. I think everybody, and people know what I'm talking about once you get into it, but I think everybody should have one.
2: Well, it's all your fault because, like, I think it was Mark McGuire who read before me.
0: Yeah.
2: I was standing at the precipice of insanity trying to figure out, so excited to write about anything I wanted to. And then when given the opportunity, I got like stage fright. So I gave myself a theme.
0: There you go.
2: Otherwise, I was going to be. So, yeah.
0: It's what you got to do. So what we're talking about.
2: Yes.
0: I got to let people know or else they won't understand what the hell we're talking about. You wrote an owner's manual for yourself.
2: Yes. I went through many variations in my head before how it landed on paper. So it started off as a user manual, and now it's sort of like a sidebar to a user manual because I guess everyone has a user manual and
0: no, they don't.
2: I don't know. I feel like everyone does. But
0: okay.
2: You know. It's definitely gonna speak to anyone who feels like the black sheep, who like just doesn't feel like they ever fit in and is tired of not fitting in. So that's basically the premise of my story.
0: I get it. Well, you know, some people's user manuals would be very short because they're pretty simple people. And this is not a negative.
2: No, right?
0: Others would be more complicated.
2: Mine would rival Wikipedia at this point. I'm not really sure. a different user manual for everyone I meet, but.
0: Well, before you get into your story,
2: yes.
0: Is there anything new you need to tell us?
2: I'm still 55 and dealing with that, and no, that's pretty much it.
0: Okay, all right. Yeah. And how long does the vacation last?
2: We got here Sunday. We leave Thursday. My 20-year-old daughter has been amazing. She is, you know, she's our cruise director, made the entire itinerary, and we have followed it almost to the letter of the law. And she's picked amazing places to eat and places to go. And, you know, my son, who's 22, and my husband, the four of us are, you know, we're surviving and having a great time.
0: That's great.
2: And I'm trying not to piss them off every day so they want to go on vacation with me again. Because, again, I should have had a mom vacation sidebar manual for this week. But
0: Fair play. Well, all right, we'll get into it anytime you like.
2: All right, here we go.
0: Okay.
2: It is called, I guess, Samantha Sidebar.
0: Okay.
2: For weeks, I've been really looking forward to write for tonight's Anything Show Goes. Anything goes means I can literally write about anything, but therein lies the problem. Suddenly, every file, every tab, every thought, every memory is swirling around in my mind. With no stipulations to give me direction, it's anything goes in my head. And while all these funny, sad, and outrageous experiences are all occupying my thoughts, suddenly connections appear like never before. For 55 years, I have always felt like the problem. The black sheep, the weirdo, too much. Apparently, there's a certain way people are supposed to act that everyone else received instruction for. I never got that manual. Clearly, it was left on the stoop of one of my 9 childhood homes. I'm tired of apologizing for my actions, so instead, I'm writing a sidebar for my user manual so everyone else can understand me. The idea of the sidebar came to me as my son was driving our 2 dogs and me to the vet. I said something like, okay, I'm thinking of writing a manual on how my brain works. My son did not hesitate. Well, it'll be in 5 languages. None of them would be in English. There will be little scribbles and stuff whited out. And the front cover would have a hazard sign. Wait, Mom, maybe the last line of the book would be in English and it would say, good luck.
3: Yeah, that's hilarious.
2: After I stopped laughing hysterically, my only thought was, I better hurry up and write this. I asked my daughter and my husband, but honestly, I didn't wait around for their responses. I'm not sure I want to know what they're going to say. Maybe everyone needs a sidebar, but no one as much as me. I experience myself as operating from sincerity, while other people interpret my behavior as strategy. Other people hear I'm making a statement, and I think I'm trying to solve a problem. Other people hear she's challenging me, and I just think this seemed like a better way. Other people think she's intentionally breaking the rules, and I just question them. People love the person who asks uncomfortable questions until it's at Thanksgiving. People love my authenticity until my authenticity makes them uncomfortable. If everyone tells me they love this part of me, why do they keep asking me to use it only when it's convenient for them? I have a friend who tells me, you speak out loud what everyone is thinking, but no one says. I'm the friend who has to be explained before and apologized for after. Apparently, that's part of my charm, until it isn't. But I see things, and they affect me. The world doesn't stay outside me, it comes in. January 1st, 2025, 12:20 a.m., my husband Ken and I are leaving an extravagant New Year's Eve party at a resort where he works. As crowded partygoers walk across a large open room towards the escalator that leads to the exit, I spot a woman of color sitting on the floor off to the side. She's disheveled. Her short skirt has ridden up. 3 white men in security officer uniforms are hovering over her. It doesn't matter why she's there. My body goes rigid, and then I need to run to her. I watch a room full of people completely ignoring what is right in front of them, and I become enraged. None of this happens on purpose. At that moment, I don't care if she's drunk, robbed someone, or killed someone. I just want to run over, kneel next to her, and ask, are you safe? I grab my husband's arm and say, she needs help. I'm about to step out of line when he grabs my arm harder, holds me in place, and says, don't you dare, I work here. I have never felt so torn in my entire life between what I knew deep down was right and how my actions would be perceived. Ultimately, I listened to my husband's response because getting him fired was not in my rescue plan. But I will never forget the moment I failed this stranger as a human being and, more importantly, a woman. Forget the fact that every single person before me and after me walked right past her without blinking. I saw her. And I didn't stop. A woman who looked frightened. I am haunted by my inability to act like me. Instead, I acted like everyone else. My nervous system reacts before I decide whether it's worth reacting. Most people think in straight lines. I think in spider webs. That's when my conversations seem like I'm changing the subject. To me, they're all one subject. I process the world in real time and out loud. I don't finish thinking something until I've said it or written about it. I don't half-watch life. I participate. I am told I wear my emotions on my face, but maybe I am not deeply emotional. Maybe I'm deeply responsive. There is a difference. It's 96 degrees out. I'm driving through the country and pass a pack of boys jogging, and they're all shirtless. Put your shirt on, I yell at them and scream out the window. Why? Because guess what? If I wanted to jog today in 96 degree weather like an idiot, I'd have to wear a shirt and die from the extra layer and no one would care. That would be the reason. Then I remember that men are so gullible that instead of jogging shirtless for free, I could jog to a strip club where they'll pay me money because, oh my God, my boobs. So I can't decide. Do I want to be able to go to a strip club and make money, or do I just want equality out on the street? It is so freaking hot outside. I want to be able to wear no shirt without being a goddamn social issue. And that's what my brain does. Then my daughter scowls at me and says, did you just yell at those boys? And I'm completely brought back to center and have to explain the unexplainable to her. Also, I am not one of those people who can drink to forget. I remember everything, even everything I want to forget. Though I try really hard anyway, because no one likes a quitter. Last April, my two college roommates and I ran away to Miami for my birthday. After four very long nights together, we are homebound, sitting in the airport bar. I'm hungover, and I'm trying to get drunk again because I hate getting on a plane without my children. My two friends are talking to each other while I am looking at my drink when a woman joins us. She immediately starts talking to my two friends, and I don't look up. I am just in my own head. The next thing I know, I hear this woman telling my friends about her breast cancer surgery and her double mastectomy and her countless doctor's appointments. She's going on and on about everything she's been through. Now, I really can't look up. I can't breathe. I almost start to panic because I cannot understand what is happening right now. I am trying not to listen, and I still haven't looked up. I'm trying not to react, but my initial fear is that I know what my two friends are probably thinking. Ugh, Samantha's being rude again. But they don't know what's going on in my head. Everything this woman is saying, everything. I've experienced it. I've lived it. And I don't want to talk about it right now before I get on the airplane and freak myself out even more. I don't want to share my breast cancer story with this stranger. I don't need to say, oh, I know exactly how you feel. I don't have it in me. Also, I don't understand her angle at all. I'd never walk up to random people at an airport bar and start immediately telling them my entire medical history unless there was a reason. What's her angle? So, yeah, I'm the awful person who's immediately suspicious of this woman and blatantly ignoring her. Mostly, I'm trying to figure out why my friends are giving her so much attention. I want to look at them and say, what's a french fry? I never got this much sympathy, and you know me. I'm confused by my friend's reaction. I'm confused by this woman. I'm not trying to be a jerk. I just can't engage. Sometimes I have to block people out to protect my heart, my head, my soul, my life. But to the rest of the world, I just look like a bitch. After writing my sidebar, I know this doesn't change how I am viewed by the world, but it does help me stop believing there's anything wrong with being a black sheep. I can breathe a little easier and remember that I am not too much. I register everything. I miss nothing. And that's the funnest and worst part of all of it, no matter what language it is in. The end.
0: Wow. Yeah, so interesting. I hope you're keeping a nice collection of all these observational pieces that you've written for this program, because you need to put them in a memoir and get it out to the public.
2: I try.
0: I know you're thinking about it, but I felt compelled to say it right this second, just because that's another example of your taking, you know, a vein of your thinking and putting it down, you know, and it's terrific. It's really, really interesting. It's, you know, one of the things about your writing that I relate to is you confess to, and you said this in your sidebar, you confess to feeling, you know, like you were at that table and you're hearing this woman talk, you've confessed to feeling overwhelmed by it.
2: Right.
0: And you know, sometimes some of us get into a mental state where we're really just not able to cope with people. And that's, you know, that's what I'm hearing as you're hearing this person who is laying this a medical story on your friends. There are times when people will interpret you're keeping your head down as being rude, but you're not being rude. Yeah. You're just trying to deal with your own problems.
2: And I have been in so many situations in so many different various places in my life where I have been approached by someone who I've shared like a medical condition. And sometimes I will be able to sit and talk to them for hours about it. It was You know, there are just times that I have learned as an adult, you can't always be everything to everyone all the time. And this was just one of those moments where I was in a snail's shell, and I'm in my shell, and I know how it looks to the world, but there's nothing I could do about it. So I was like, maybe these are one of those moments that I need to explain, because everyone else just thinks, what the hell is she doing?
0: So I have a question for you about that interaction. Yeah. So was the woman who was talking, was she one of those people who just goes on and on and on? Or did she allow for interaction with your friends?
2: Well, I know it's going to sound terrible, but like if we were in a neighborhood bar, I would think she'd be like a bar rat, like looking for, I don't know, first to buy her a drink or something. But because we're in the Miami Beach airport,
0: yeah.
2: Everything about me was thrown off by just her forwardness. And no, my friends were asking a million questions and interacting, and I never looked up. I couldn't handle any of it, because everything about it was too much for me. So
0: one of the things that drives me crazy is people who don't let you get a word in edgewise.
2: Right, right.
0: There's this whole concept in improv called short turn taking in scene work, and it should be a rule in life too. And there's also times, where I'm critical of people who, when there's a pause in the conversation, they'll jump in. Because I think sometimes pauses should be left to be a pause. And they don't necessarily mean you're giving up the floor or the focus. Because there's times that I think people deserve more attention. And you should give it to them, and you should take that attention if you really need it. But anyway, I'm going on and on. You could do a whole series of these owner's manual things. it's a great frame for explaining how nutty your own actions are.
2: Well, because then to me, I'm just acting the way I'm acting. You know, I don't mean harm by it. I feel like at the end of the day, all my intentions are pretty much honorable, except from the outside, I guess they don't. I'm not sure.
0: Okay. Yeah. And people will misinterpret, and people do judge like crazy all the time.
2: Yeah.
0: People are such judgers. It's right,
2: and I stopped caring. So maybe that's it. Is that when I decided to stop letting the outside world intrude me, because they don't get me. I decided that's their problem, not mine. That's pretty much where I've come to.
0: Yeah.
2: So
0: let me ask you this: if you're writing an owner's manual about you, which you seems like you are, there's always a part in the back for troubleshooting. So if things are going wrong, you look back there and you go, it says, well, for make sure it's plugged in, that sort of
2: mine
0: stuff.
2: Mine would say add THC and whiskey for any troubleshooting problems. You will reset immediately. Absolutely.
0: There you go. Bullet one, add THC. Bullet two, add whiskey. Bullet three,
2: Water and broccoli, if my kids are listening. So there you go.
0: Water and broccoli. Okay, yes.
2: Number three.
0: Because that's the key to health, is water and broccoli. Broccoli water. With vodka.
2: Yes.
0: But we can't.
2: So, I was talking to my children about what song I should pair, which I know you played already, but it is, we're coming up with songs that, seem like they're saying nothing and gibberish, but they really are giving a message. So that's why we picked Rambling Rose, because,
0: Yeah.
2: That song could be anything to anyone, and I love that.
0: So I'm curious, did you have another song in mind?
2: There was a song, I can't remember what it was, it was the Indigo Girls, Closer to Fine.
0: Closer to
2: my second one.
0: Closer to Fine.
2: Yeah.
0: F-I-N-E.
2: Uh-huh.
0: Hang on a second. I'm going to find it because I want to play it. Because I've got a I've got to kill about 5 minutes between you and Mary Jo.
2: Got it.
0: Okay. Closer to Fine. There it is. Indigo Girls. Well, all right. I'm going to say goodnight and thank you again for a lovely contribution. And I'm going to encourage you to write a couple more Owner's Manual chapters.
2: Thank you. I always appreciate speaking with you and being on your show. Have a great night.
0: Likewise. Enjoy your vacation.
2: Thank you. Bye-bye.
0: All right. Good night. This is Closer to Fine by Indigo Girls. Well...

0: Oops.
1: All right. I'm gonna segue to one of the planned songs that we had for tonight.

0: Long and Winding Road, another classic by the Beatles. And yeah, we're down to our last storyteller here tonight, and that would be Mary Jo O'Connell. And I'm sure she's probably about ready for us, but we'll have to see. Let me get her on the phone. Hey, Siri, call Mary Jo O'Connell.
1: Calling Mary Jo O'Connell, iPhone.
0: All right. I think that's working.
2: Hello.
0: The Long and Winding Road. So profound.
2: It's such a good song.
0: You forget how orchestrated the Beatles got as they matured. Because that song is like nothing but strings and orchestration. But, you know, it's profound and it's nice, but it's very produced.
2: Yes, that's so true.
0: Yeah.
2: George, good point.
0: George Martin.
2: Yeah.
0: Classical background.
2: That's, yeah, I hear what you're saying.
0: I agree. How are things going down there in Cincinnati other than our old neighborhood is all flooded out?
2: It's just been just crazy around here with the floods. So,
0: yeah.
2: Just really, in fact, it flooded again today.
0: That's amazing, because that area never flooded like that when we were growing up there.
2: It did not, and yet, if you look at maps of the water, the tributaries to the Ohio.
0: Yeah, there used to be creeks.
2: Little Miami and all of the above.
0: Yes.
2: It's very clearly delineated that parts of Hyde Park were basically built on a stream.
0: Yeah.
2: And I gather, I guess it runs underground and comes out somewhere. And I gather, I do not even seriously comprehend how it could get so bad. But we did have 5 inches of rain in 1 hour.
0: Well, that'll do it. It's just overwhelming. And the system isn't built to handle that.
2: Correct.
0: Yeah, crazy. But anyhow,
2: very crazy.
0: Let's change the subject. So anything goes, and I'm not even sure what kind of story you're going to do.
2: Neither am I.
0: Oh, it's one of those, is it? Okay.
2: It's going to be one of those, but it's going to be a true story about my most recent trip to the Cape in June.
0: Oh, and, okay.
2: And I'm talking about my trip to Cape Cod, which is, a lovely, lovely place to be. And we had it planned out for months that, I was going to go, and then I was going to actually take our mother, but she changed her mind, said she wasn't up to it.
0: Yep.
2: Long the short of it, I found a friend that was totally up for the trip. So we went, and I don't know, you don't drive with me too often, but do you know I really hate to drive on the expressway?
0: I have the sense of that, yeah. I know that you are not too fond of high bridges and things, too.
2: Well, only that one thing in Indianapolis, that one ramp really throws me, but that's another story. We don't even get into this. But So I thought, I have to contend with, I have to face my fear and just, I know how to drive and just, put on your big girl panties and get in the darn car and drive on the expressway.
0: Okay.
2: Because you'll never get there. You'll never get there if you take the back roads all the way to the Cape.
0: Right.
2: So it just became obvious that I was going to have to do this. So I did. And so I had, I had my friend Sue who said, I'm totally jazzed about going to the Cape. And I said, I don't want to go a few different routes that I've gone before, and I know that they are just traffic, very heavy traffic,
0: yeah,
2: lots of construction, and I said, we're going to go, and I had a route sort of planned out in my head, and it was taking expressways, but it was also not on Interstate 80, which is what I really wanted to avoid.
0: Right.
2: Interstate 80 across Pennsylvania. And then you hit 81, and then you get on 84, and you get to the Cape. They try. Anyway, okay, so I had an alternative route planned.
0: So we're talking at least 2 days of driving, right?
2: Yes.
0: Yeah.
2: And we actually planned ahead and decided to make it three.
0: Wow.
2: Just to, not to complicate things, but we were meeting up every night with another friend who was driving themselves. So we had, you know, it was complicated, but we were going to meet in different points along the way and then have dinner as a group and on and so on. So we actually had a three-day plan, and then we were going to stop at a museum. We had different places that we were going to stop on the way. And, you know, all I can tell you is I had my maps with me because I think maps are fantastic, and I think they show you the big picture and they show you the little picture so you can see the whole picture of where you're going and how you're going to get there and what it looks like and blah, blah. But I cannot read a map when I'm driving.
0: Right. You cannot do it.
2: And I was stunned that my friend did not really feel comfortable reading the map. And she says, don't worry about it. My phone has GPS, and we can navigate with my phone.
0: Right.
2: Okay. Well, do you know that the GPS is bound and determined to send you on certain routes?
0: Right.
2: It doesn't matter if you want to take an alternative route, because they're going to try to get you back on the route they want you to take.
0: I know. It's brutal.
2: If you want to know why 80 is always so darn crowded with traffic, it's because everybody's GPS is sending them that way, as if there's no other roads that will get you where you want to go. So, you know, she and I had a few little arguments, because I'd say, no, that is not right. And I'd say, you better look at that again and blah, blah. Anyway, the only thing that really happened on the road, other than our arguing, you know, about the GPS, then you have the construction issues.
0: Right.
2: And I found a new way. You know how they have those, they block off a part of the road and they send you through a tunnel.

0: news.
1: Right.
0: And I found a new way. You know how they have those, they block off a part of the road and they send you through a tunnel that has got concrete barriers on both sides.
1: Brutal, yeah.
0: And there's a line down the middle. And I realize, good Lord, they want two cars across in this tunnel.
1: Yeah.
0: And I just said to myself, no way. So I got in one of those truck tunnels and I drove right down the middle. I stayed right on the line.
1: Yeah.
0: No one could pass me on the right and no one can pass me on the left through these tunnels.
1: Well, it's so scary to be in that confined space like that.
0: With a truck next to you?
1: Yeah.
0: I couldn't deal with it. So God bless the truckers that were sort of behind me, because I think they kind of figured out this woman is having a panic attack, and they slowed all the traffic behind me.
1: There you go.
0: You know?
1: Yeah.
0: So they're like, let's give her some room.
1: That's smart. That's defensive driving on their behalf. That's a good thing.
0: It worked.
1: So let me ask you a question before you go any further. Okay. So you're building up to something with Susan, correct?
0: I am.
1: Okay. Well, continue on, though. I just want to give people a little foreshadowing that that's what's going to happen.
0: Well, you know, I don't know how to tell you this. So we get to the Cape. We're having a grand time. We did make it there using many alternative roads, and we sort of joked about spending 3 days in Pennsylvania all in one afternoon, because we were so far goofed up because of this GPS thing and my refusal to get on 81 north, which I didn't want to take. Mm-hmm. So we did do it on some side road. I don't even know what road we were on anymore, but we saw Pennsylvania up close and personal, and it is a gorgeous state. We saw cows and horses and barns and falling apart barns and new barns, and it was really a nice trip. So we get to the Cape. We have a great time. We're at the beach. It was too cold to swim. It was actually kind of chilly. I was fully clothed at the beach because, you know, it was windy and cool, but it was still gorgeous. And so one day we decide we're going to go to the north tip of Cape Cod, which is Provincetown. And we were going to hang out there for a while and then sort of meander south down the Cape, down the National Seashore. And so we did Provincetown. We did a tour. It was lovely. And we did part of the National Seashore. And we decided we're going to go to this place we liked called the Pearl, which is in Wellfleet, for lunch. So we pass by
1: the Pearl.
0: We pass by a cannabis dispensary. And we really didn't need to buy anything because we were well stocked anyway.
1: Okay.
0: But we were amused, highly amused, because this shop was so quintessential Cape Cod. All right. Kind of like a little salt box with, you know, shingles and painted gray, and was just the quintessential Cape Cod little building. And yet it was called the Piping Plover, a cannabis dispensary. So we thought that was hilarious that it's not like some creepy place you go and buy weed.
1: It's like
0: it was just so lovely.
1: The Thurston Howell, the third version.
0: Correct. So she says, Mary Jo, you

0: how to take my picture in front of this place with the sign, because my son will get a laugh out of it, okay?
1: Mm-hmm.
0: Her, you know, she standing in front of this dispensary with the bird, right?
1: Yes.
0: A fancy little bird. And so we're laughing. Ha, ha, ha. This is so funny. And we take the picture, and I think she was looking at her phone where the picture was. And what happens?
1: Da-da.
0: She trips over a curb.
1: Ugh.
0: Okay?
1: Ouch.
0: A curb.
1: Yeah.
0: Which I have subsequently found out is a very common accident among older adults.
1: Mm-hmm.
0: Which I had no idea curbs were so lethal. So anyway, she falls. She hits the ground. She hits the ground really hard and breaks her arm in three places.
1: Wow.
0: Which we didn't know at the time. I just knew I couldn't get her up. And the dispensary called the emergency services. So we had the fire department, the life squad, and a police officer, you know, all attending her. I have pictures of all of that in front of the cannabis dispensary. And I had to tell them, we didn't even get in. We didn't even make it into the place yet, okay?
1: Wow.
0: So, you know, it wasn't because of our, you know, we couldn't handle it or something.
1: Right.
0: Which wouldn't be the case, but we were just joking and she fell over this curb. They take her to the emergency room in Hyannis, which is the only hospital on the Cape.
1: Right.
0: They figure out what's going on. They put her and they immobilize her arm, count how many days she has left on vacation, and gives her like a number of some potent pain medicine. Okay.
1: Yeah.
0: With the instructions, well, just take these when you need to, and we hope this doesn't interfere too much with your vacation. Okay.
1: Yeah.
0: So, but it, of course it did, right?
1: She's yeah.
0: in pain. I gave her every day. I said, anytime if you want to go home, we can go.
1: Yeah.
0: No, no, she did not want to go home because, you know, we were on the Cape. No one wants to leave. Okay?
1: Yeah, yeah.
0: He wasn't any different. So we stayed, and we did leave one day early, made the trip home,
1: mm-hmm.
0: and she saw her surgeon,
1: mm-hmm.
0: and she, you know, had some pre-op, and then she had her surgery, and a week later, I talked to her on the phone, and she was feeling better, and we had a couple laughs about the whole thing, and she, you know, thanked me profusely for taking her on that trip, even though it ended up the way it did, and would you believe, Greg, she died.
1: Wow.
0: She died like the next day. After I spoken with her.
1: That's crazy.
0: Uh-huh.
1: Oh, my gosh.
0: So that really shook me up, obviously.
1: I can imagine. I can imagine. And it was a blood clot or something, right?
0: Multiple, causing strokes.
1: So she basically stroked out, sounds
0: correct.
1: Like. Oh, my goodness.
0: Yeah. I know.
1: It's shocking, and it just goes to show you that nothing's guaranteed.
0: No. No. I thought for sure, you know, she was on the mend.
1: Yeah.
0: And she thought she was, too.
1: Yeah.
0: But
1: who dies from a broken arm?
0: Well, that wasn't the cause of death. Really, it wasn't. I think that, you know, whatever your situation is, the big takeaway I have from this is you have to keep moving.
1: Yeah.
0: You have to keep moving, even if you're kind of sick. It can't just lay around.
1: Yeah.
0: Because I think that's what causes, I am not a medical person, but I do know that they put like circulation boots on your feet if you're going to be in bedridden for a while.
1: Mm-hmm.
0: And I'm wondering, you know, if she needed that, because I know she was laying around, because she'd take, you know, you'd take one of those pain pills and they'd, you know, knock you on your, they'd knock you off your feet.
1: Was she in the hospital when it all happened, or was she at home?
0: She passed away at home.
1: Yeah, okay. So she wasn't under observation.
0: They didn't keep her for a day.
1: Which is normal these days.
0: They didn't keep her for a day.
1: Right.
0: And I had, though, I said, you should ask for some couple of days in rehab just to help you.
1: Yeah.
0: Because, you know, to bathe and all of the, you know, and cope, you know, I don't know. I certainly don't know the whole story, but that's my story.
1: Yeah.
0: I don't, it's not as sad, it's not a nice story, but it was a really true story. But we did have a lot of fun, and I'm glad she was able to go. I'm glad I was able to go.
1: Yeah, yeah.
0: But I had kind of looked forward to laughing about this episode in front of the piping plover. I said, oh, we're going to laugh about that someday.
1: The piping plover.
0: The piping plover.
1: The piping plover. You know, it is hilarious that instance, and it is just tragic what happened to Susan. But, you know, I heard something about Bob Dylan recently. I'll make a point here.
0: Yeah, please.
1: So Dylan, you know, he's a good 10 years older than us. He's
0: right.
1: He's in his mid-80s, at least like 85.
0: Okay.
1: And, you know, I mean, Bob Dylan, he's an icon and the whole thing, right? And
0: right.
1: You know, Pulitzer Prize winning, or what did he won a, he won a big award. Anyway.
0: A Nobel Peace Prize.
1: Well, that's, there you go. You got that right. So
0: yeah.
1: He was talking to somebody, and he was saying, you know how when you talk about being in the moment, he says, when you're my age, there is only the moment. And so it's an interesting comment, because he's so old, or he feels so old, that every moment could be his last moment, and he's aware of that. And, you know, so you live for the moment that you're in, and so it's a weird comment about how being a certain age puts you into the mode of not taking anything for granted and, you know, being there for yourself and being in the moment as best you can. So, you know, I mean, it's good to hear that you and Susan had a good time, because that was her last vacation. Ever.
0: Yes, it was.
1: Yeah.
0: Well, it's a statement also on, this is my opinion.
1: Yeah.
0: The health care. I honestly, if you know, Hyannis, you have to kind of remember that's where the Kennedys are, right?
1: Sure, yeah.
0: Now, we're not Kennedys, but that would be their hospital. And, I wasn't terribly impressed here. With, you know, the care, I thought they were going to check her in for an overnight at least, but they didn't. They just sent her home.
1: Did they put her arm in a sling or something?
0: A sling, just to immobilize it.
1: But that's all. No cast,
0: correct.
1: No setting of a bone, nothing.
0: No, they said that she should talk to her own surgeon, because she had to have the plate and all that put in.
1: I see. Well,
0: right.
1: Yeah. So you either do it or you don't, but that's not emergency care. But just handing somebody a bottle of pain pills and saying goodbye, that seems cavalier.
0: Well,
1: anyway.
0: But even, you know, after her surgery, they just sent her home with another bottle of pain pills.
1: It's just, It's just the way they try to control costs in healthcare. These insurance companies won't let you do what used to be normal. It would be normal for after surgery you'd have a day of recovery out of hospital. That was normal once upon a time. And they discover that 97 times out of 100, you can send somebody home because they'll be fine, generally speaking. But there's those three out of 100 that aren't fine and could, they could be helped if they were.
0: And they're often senior women.
1: Right.
0: Get sort of pushed out. I can't really comment on senior men, but senior women definitely get pushed out,
1: There's some kind of crazy statistic, and I don't know if it's men or women or both, but if a person, an older person, say over 70, breaks their hip, they're usually dead within a year. And it's like there's a percentage that's like 60%. It's like crazy high. So, as soon as you fall and break something at our age, you are in serious trouble. And I'll go back to what you said earlier about continuing to move even when you're not feeling well otherwise. That's the key, I think.
0: Yeah. So anyway, it's, and just taking care of yourself and, all of that. But anyway, I'm not leaving this on a really cheery note, but
1: it's okay. We've got a couple songs here that's going to play out the show tonight. But appreciate the story as always, and it was an interesting one actually. At the end of the day, so we're going to play Willie Nelson, and then we're going to play one of your favorite songs, which is "Twisted" by Joni Mitchell.
0: Oh, okay, Greg. Sounds good.
1: We're all kind of twisted.
0: Aren't we?
1: All right.
0: Yes, we are.
1: Good night, Mary Jo.
0: Good night, Greg.
1: All right.
0: Bye.
1: Bye. Yeah, carpe diem, folks. Let's hear some Willie Nelson.

0: have on you. Cause instead of one head, I got two. And you know two heads are better than one.
1: Wow. Joni Mitchell doing Twisted off the Court and Spark album. I always loved that song. There's a whole story behind that, but we don't have time to go into it tonight. 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

Welcome to the Glorious Glean and your opportunity to be amazed by spiders. Spider silk is a liquid primarily composed of proteins produced by the silk glands in a spider's abdomen. An appendage on the spider legs called the spinnerets draw out the liquid silk and spin it into a web. In addition to the silk, spiders also produce small liquid globules that are placed on the web, giving it a dewdrop appearance. These liquid globules are sticky and are what catch and hold the spider's next meal. From the banks of the Glean River, this is Peg Coring.

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inside my house, inside my room, inside my head, and the TV's saying something, but I never notice what it says, 'cause I'm drifting through a dream. It seems the witch doctor stole the bed, and he's painting our newborn baby's face while we play the Reds.

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When the chasms made by sand falls into the sea, remember yourself.

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DJ Evad Sivad, where you never know what you're going to hear next. 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

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It's wrong. It's also wrong.

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Picking is a response, and I defend, so I let my pen go for my kinfolk. Now when the fish get it lit, you in the midst of a fucking mosh pit. 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You hit the pick six, now you rich, bitch. Diarrhea while you swimming in the slips. Been called cheating on your woman.

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closed reveal his world of Nod. A world of lonely men and no love, no God. His life of seeming nonchalance can't hide the pain and fear that in his mind reside. From dawn till dawn, his body houses hurt, and none of us can truly aid his search. We sit outside and sing cliches. The fool. It's always easy to forecast others' doom. The savage beast that once so soothed his brain has reared its ugly head and staked its claim. Call Yama. Here sits one more soul that he will have to add to sorrow's total. These men, still men, would be like you and me. But when the world reached out, they chose to flee.

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1: Yeah, hi. 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
0: Uh-huh.
1: 1 second I'm having a smoke. 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
0: Wow.
1: And he told me it only takes one spark to start a wildfire.
0: Did you know 9 out of 10 wildfires are caused by humans?
1: I had no idea.
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0: Welcome to the Glorious Galene, and what a spider does when an insect is caught in its web. An insect hits the web, and within 5 seconds, a garden spider runs out and bites its victim. The bite injects droplets of venom that swiftly paralyze or kill the insect. The spider venom is produced in a gland at the base of the jaw. The sharply pointed fangs penetrate the insect coat, and the venom acts quickly. For WRHC, this is Peg Coring from the banks of the Galene River.
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Welcome to the Glorious Glean and the question you've been waiting to know, how a spider makes a web. The first thing the spider does is to choose a gap between, say, plant stems or the corner of a building to construct the web. The spider then pulls a thread of silk that is carried in the air until it makes contact with a nearby stem. The spider then reinforces this line with a bridge line. From the bridge line, the spider makes a Y shape that becomes the hub of the new web. Then the spider makes the outer frame and starts to spin lines from the center of the web. The spider spins a strengthening spiral to create the web that we marvel. For WRHC, this is Peg Coring from the banks of the Galeen River.

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Welcome to the Glorious Glean and a walk through a field in June. If you wear shorts, you already know spittle bugs. Attached to the plant stems, about 2 feet high, is a white mass of bubbles. The bubbles are plant sap that is created by the young spittle bug nymphs as a defense system against predators. Predators don't like the gooey bubble mass any more than we do. The spittle bug creates its bubble house by sucking more plant sap than it can eat and passing it through the digestive system. Just as the sap leaves the spittle bug, it pumps air into the sap and creates the bubbles. Spittle bugs mature in a bubble house and don't come out until they're mature. As an adult, they look like a leaf harper. For WRHCLP, this is Peg Coring from the banks of the Galeen River.

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Welcome to the Glorious Glean and the answer to the question of who is making those sleigh bell sounds in the spring. It's the spring peepers, the most vocal of all the frogs. This huge sound comes from a frog that's a whopping 1.5 inches long. To peep, the male peepers close his nostrils and mouth, then he inflates the sac under his chin. A jingle-like sound forms as the air passes over the vocal cords and through the sac. It's a call that a female spring peeper can't resist. Eggs are laid in the wooded wetlands and tadpoles hatch in about 12 days. From the banks of the Galeen River, this is Peg Coring.

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Welcome to the Glorious Galene and a search for one of my favorite things, the snow flea. On a late winter walk, you may think that your eyes are deceiving you, as there are black flecks hopping in the snow near the base of the trees. These wingless hexapods are known as snow fleas or springtails. Rather than walking, snow fleas have a unique appendage at the base of their tail called a furcula. It's a spring-loaded hook-like structure that can catapult them 50 to 100 times their body length in the air. No one knows why springtails spring. If you have a hand lens, examine a snow flea, and you'll see that they have no legs, eyes, mouth parts, or wings. Snow fleas eat decaying bits of algae, fungi, and bacteria in the leaf layer and decaying logs. From the banks of the Galene River, this is Peg Coring Sea Shine.

0: sing.
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3: 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My name's Amy Rhea, and I'm just about ready to start my show. So hello and welcome. Ni hao. Hola. Welcome to the Amy Rhea Show. We have a lot of great information here for you today, so you can sit back, relax, get your glass of water and your vitamins. You don't forget to take those under your doctor's care, because we are about ready to get started. Did you remember to take your vitamins today? Do you take them every day? Are you a vitamin taker? Do you believe in vitamins? You know, there's a big difference in vitamins, aren't there? You go to the store and there's so many different kinds, so many different potencies of vitamins. You can stand there for an hour. What do I buy? Which one? Then sometimes you think, well, you know what? I'm not going to take that brand because look how cheap it is. That's an off-brand. I don't trust them. You know what? They probably have bad things in it. I bet it's poor quality. And that may be true. I'm about to reveal to you the truth. And we tell the truth here on the Amy Rhea Show. The truth about pricey vitamins. When you buy the most expensive vitamin, is that actually the highest quality? Or there could be, possibly, some contaminants in it. We're going to talk about that here on today's show. You might be surprised about the vitamins you're taking. You take your vitamins in the morning? I think most people do, don't they? Take them in the morning. Or, how do you like those vitamins that you read the bottle, this is how much the recommended daily allowance is. Wait a minute, look at the serving. That's in 3 tablets. So don't forget, you have to take 3 tablets to get that amount of recommended daily allowance. So when you think about it, I'm not good with 3 a day. You take 1 in the morning, you take 1 in the afternoon, then you take 1 at night. You know what? I take too many vitamins to get that all. It's too much. It's too confusing. What I like is a high potency 1 a day. And what gets me is there's some vitamins that you read the bottle. Read it closely. You might want to think about this. When you're going to take your vitamins, I want you to read the bottle closely, because some people don't even realize it. There was a time I told someone, oh, sure, but did you see how many you have to take? Oh, I didn't know that. Oh, I have to take. You're kidding me. I'm only going to get 100% of my, whatever it is, calcium. If I take 3 tablets, that's right. So read your bottle closely. What gets me is if it's 4 a day, forget it. Chances are, with me, I can't take... I'll never get 4 down a day, because you know what I like to do is I like to take additional of this and that. So there's no way I'm going to get four of those in a day. One during breakfast, one during brunch, one during lunch, one before I go to bed. I'm going to stick with my high-potency one a day, which I love. By the way, I'm not even going to tell you how much I paid for it because it was pricey. Do you get the best vitamins that cost the most money? We're going to talk about that in just a second. Also, like I said, you might take your multivitamins in the morning. Do you take your prescription? What time of the day? Do you take that in the morning, the afternoon, or night? I'm going to talk about a certain medication that is better off taken at night. It works better on your heart. What is that? What is that medication? I'm going to explain to you in just a moment. That's not all. I want to tell you, I'm concerned about your bones because they could be thinning out. You could have holes in your bones. Right now, you could be living with bones, and this irks me, that it looks like Swiss cheese, holes in it. They showed a picture of bones with osteoporosis, and it's holes, actual holes, look like Swiss cheese. Ugh. Broken bones. Maybe it happened. You could be a time bomb ticking. You slip and fall, break a bone. Oh, not me. I'm not 100 years old. Well, your bones could be thinning and getting weaker. You could have bone. Oh, no, not me. I'm 50. I'm 40. Listen carefully. Bone loss starts slowly at age 30. So even if you're a teenager, you might want to listen up. Because I want to talk about bone loss that might be shocking to you, especially since bone loss starts at age 30. And what about those prescriptions you're taking? There might be some shocking, scary news that I have for you concerning those. All research studies. Listen, don't kill the messenger. I'm merely gathering information, compiling, accepting your submissions, and giving it back to you, the Amy Rhea listener. I want to also talk about if you're stressed out, if you have a headache, you could be getting radiation in your brain, and you don't even know about it. How is this happening? I'm going to get to that in a second. All I can say is your cell phone giving you electromagnetic radiation in your brain, and it's giving you headaches. It's giving you stress. And is it giving you cancer? Is it giving you a brain tumor? I don't know. All I can do is give you the research studies and tell you and let you make up your own decisions, make up your own choices when it comes to your thoughts on using cell phones and problems with them, according to the radiation that you could be receiving. I have some also good information, life-changing information. I can't even explain all. If we have time, I'm going to get to some other really good topics and information and health hints and tips, all here on the Amy Rhea Show. Don't go anywhere. You can take your vitamins a little bit later, unless they're nearby. I will allow that. If there's vitamins nearby, I will allow that if you can keep listening to the Amy Rhea Show, because you might want to be taking them, and you might be reconsidering certain vitamins after today's show. So keep listening. The Amy Rhea Show is coming up next.

Rose, number one Christian recording artist in the country. KellyRose.com. I want to thank you for listening, and I want to tell you I am so sorry about your loss, your ailment, things that went bad in your life. Why don't we just sit here for the rest of the hour and talk about it? Talk about the hardships, the bad things that happened. Maybe your husband cheated on you, your wife. You lost your job, you're ill, you're sick, your kids didn't turn out right, you're feeling... it's okay. Shh. Everybody's got their story. Maybe you were abused. Maybe you were made fun of. Maybe you're diagnosed with a terrible disease. You can either dwell on it, think about it, let it obsess your thoughts, or you can move on and let it go. Just let it go. You know, if there's time at the end of this show, I want to talk about letting go. Because it is so easy. It's so easy to sit and dwell. And the word is obsess. Obsess. Did you ever get somebody who wasn't a very kind person and they kind of insult you and or even worse? You ever know anybody who has something memorized? They got it all planned out. They got it memorized, and they can't wait to see it. And then they'll fit it in a conversation, or not even fit it in. They'll just blurt it out because they can't wait to insult you. They can't wait. So then they let you have it, and you walk away, and then later on, here's the word again, obsess. You obsess about it. You think about it. You dwell on it. Shh, I'm here to tell you, let it go. But I can't. You don't understand. Listen, I don't want to understand. You know what? I don't want to hear it. You know when people say that? I don't want to hear it. I don't want to hear it. Listen, if I wanted to hear your sob story or your troubles or your problems, I'd go get a degree in psychology and I'd charge you a ton of money per hour for it. But that ain't going to happen. So what we can do, go and get help. Everyone needs to go and get the help that is needed, that is very important. But I'm here to also tell you, let it go. There's some interesting, some news on letting it go. No matter how terrible the things might have happened to you, there's some information from the Mayo Clinic about letting it go. I'm going to talk to you about that at the end of the show, hopefully, if not in the next show coming up. But it's interesting, even the Mayo Clinic, they find how anger, how resentment, how rage, how bitterness can cause stress, can cause illness, and allegedly, even in some cases, possibly can cause diseases such as cancer. So we're going to talk about that in a little bit. So remember, just relax, let it go, because we're only talking about fun, happy stuff, ways to make you feel better, look better, anti-aging. So get your vitamins ready, because if you want anti-aging, if you want good health benefits, consider multivitamins. Am I right? Right. I do that every once in a while. That's from an excellent movie. But do anybody a Bill Murray fan? Oh, he is so good. He is hilarious. Take Bill Murray, and if you ever see the old shows they replay from SNL, Saturday Night Live, back in, when was it? A long time ago, 70s? I don't know. They replay him, and there's Bill Murray, and he is so funny. He was comedic genius, that's what you call him, back then till now. It's still there. Still awesome, even in his beginning years. So he was in this movie called Groundhog's Day, and I love it. You've probably seen the movie, maybe. If not, consider it. It's called Groundhog's Day with Bill Murray, and he runs into someone who isn't seen in a while. He's an insurance man, I guess, and
Am I right? Am I right? Right? Right? If you've seen the movie, you know what I'm talking about. If not, it's called Groundhog's Day. Bill Murray. Great comedian. Are you done taking your vitamins yet? Shh, it's okay. I can wait. If not, you can take them after the show. It's okay. By the way, what kind of vitamins are you taking? Are they the pricey, expensive kind, or are they, like, pretty inexpensive, cheapo? I have some good news, allegedly, I think. I think this is good news about vitamins. There may be no need to spend a fortune on vitamins. What, are you kidding me? Do you know how much I spent for my last bottle of vitamins? I'm not going to tell you. But it is a huge bottle of vitamins. Okay, so there is a review about multivitamins. Some of them failed in quality. Oh, great. Would that be the ones you're taking? I don't know. Hopefully not. Okay. There are claims that there's problems with certain vitamins. They include ingredients in excess of tolerable levels and lead contamination. Surprisingly, many expensive products that were tested failed, while some very inexpensive multivitamins were found to provide quality equal to or better than major national brands. Okay, so when they conducted and they reviewed vitamins, you know, I got to move on to the next topic, but I want to point out this one brand they're talking about. There is a high quality, low cost pick in vitamins. And what vitamin is it? This is a surprise to me. I would have never guessed this. But the vitamin that has a very high quality and a low cost is Walgreens One Daily for Women. So if you go to Walgreens, you might want to check out the One Daily for Women, because it's high quality of vitamins and it's very inexpensive. You want to know how much it costs? Okay, Walgreens One a Day for Women costs just 5 cents per pill. 5 cents. That's it. I know of a vitamin that comes in a pack. There's a little packet, and inside there's a couple different vitamins in there, and one packet costs $1. So if you buy a little box, a 1 month supply, it's $30. So it's $1 a day. Okay, so how much was this? Walgreens One Day for Women? Yes, you heard me right, 5 cents. And the only way vitamins are going to help you is if you take them. It's kind of like with your medicine, right? Oh, I forgot to take my prescription. Totally forgot. Well, how about this? I have a question when it comes to taking your medicine. When do you take your medicine? Morning, afternoon, night, or all of the above? When it comes to blood pressure medicine, how many people do you know are on high blood pressure medication? It's kind of like if you hit a certain age, you're pretty much going to be on high blood pressure medication, supposedly. Okay, so doctors usually advise people to take pills in the morning. But sometimes a nighttime dose is better. I'm going to tell you about a study. It's through the Journal of American College of Cardiology. When mice were given ACE inhibitors an hour before bed, their hearts worked better and didn't undergo the adverse changes that occurred with an AM dose. So what does that mean? What does that mean? The heart is a very different organ in the day than at night. So, taking these drugs, which would be your blood pressure medication,
in coordination with the body's rhythms increase the drug's effectiveness. Isn't that amazing? So you take your blood pressure medication and allegedly your heart might possibly work better. And it doesn't go through adverse changes that it would if you took it in the morning. It's something to consider. Something to consider. Talk to your doctor about that. And as always, here on the Amy Rhea Show, please talk to your doctor before taking any supplements or partaking in any health advice you hear on the show. We have to move on. We really do. We have a great show for you here today. And you know what? We just like to hit topic after topic. And I care about your health. I don't know you, but I care about you. I care about your bones. Yes? Even about your bones. You know, you might want to, like I had said before, you might have bones that are depleted, thinned out, weak. I had mentioned that bone loss starts slowly at age 30, and then it picks up speed in our 40s and 50s. So much that we lose, listen to this. This isn't pleasant. We lose up to 20% of our bone density in the 5 years after menopause. What are we to do? What do we do today? Well, what you probably could do is you go and you get a prescription. There is 27 million prescriptions for bone-boosting medications like, have you heard of this one? Fosamax. What's another one? Boniva. Boniva. You know, and that's every year, 27 million. But there might be some concerns on safety. There's a recent study in the Journal of BMJ found that women who used oral medications for more than 3 years, such as these bone-boosting medications, if you take those bone-boosting medications, allegedly, for more than 3 years, you could have a 224% increased risk of developing esophageal cancer. Esophageal cancer, excuse me. Esophagus. Oh, are you kidding me? So you're trying to save your bones. You don't want them thinned out. You don't want holes in them. You don't want them cracking and in breaking and snapping like a twig every time you fall. So you go and take these bone boosting, and supposedly, according to the BMJ, you have a 224% increased risk in cancer of the esophagus. Ugh. Do we need any more news like this? Well, maybe you heard. Remember how some of these drugs supposedly cause aches, jawbone decay, and thigh fractures if taken for 5 years, allegedly. Oh my gosh. It stops the loss of minerals from bones, but they also damage bone cells. Perhaps permanently, according to a Dr. Hoffman. Yikes. Ew. What are we supposed to do? What are we supposed to do? You know, talk to your doctor. Talk to your doctor. Talk to your doctor about calcium and magnesium combined. If you go to the store, ask your doctor about taking calcium, magnesium, and zinc, allegedly. There's a connection. According to Maureen Solomon, unfortunately she's no longer with us, she said you have to take magnesium in order for the calcium to know where to go in your body. If you just take tons of calcium, what might happen is it gathers. Important medical term. It gathers. How about it migrates into arteries and clogs them? All that excess calcium. Then what happens? You have an increased risk of heart attack if you take just a bunch of calcium. So according to Maureen Solomon,
by the way, that's from the New England researchers in New England. They said if you just take a ton of calcium, supposedly like 1,000 milligrams a day, it could risk your heart attack by 24%. That's why Maureen Solomon was trying to get the news out, the studies that said simply take calcium with magnesium. The magnesium helps the calcium where it's supposed to go. Also, it's important. What is it? England Journal of Medicine. They talked about taking calcium and vitamin D. Is there something else we can do? Nobody wants their bones looking like cottage cheese, am I right? Nobody wants thin bones. Did you ever see the commercial about calcium? It was a calcium commercial. So they showed a woman with her nice back, with her back was nice and straight. She had great posture, standing up. It was a skeleton, and they showed the woman. And then they depicted the woman, here, this is what happens after bone loss. And then she hunches over. She's got a big hump in her back and her neck, and she's all crouched forward. Her shoulders are curved in, and she's hanging forward. So they said, you don't want this to happen. You know, this is what happens when you have bone loss. Low calcium. Take our calcium supplement, they're suggesting. And, you need supposedly, allegedly, calcium, magnesium, and add the zinc. It all works together. Talk to your doctor about it. But what is there any other choices? Excuse me, how about dried plums? Did you ever think of eating dried plums? Me either, but it is. It's another option for your thinning out, weakening bones. And if you think, okay, you know, you might be thinking, I'm in my 40s, I'm in my 50s, I'm over 60. But you know what? I've never broken a bone. I have never had any problems with my bone. Do you have a bone density test? I mean, are you sure? What, are you kidding me? Bone loss starts at age 30 and it picks up speed. It gains the older you get. Consider dried prunes. You know, dried plums, which is prunes. So you eat prunes every day for a year. If you do that, it stops the loss of bone mass and increase the spine and forearm bone density of postmenopausal women in a study from Florida State University. It's clear. They clearly found that prunes boosts skeletal structures of animals. What's in prunes anyway? What's that magic drug, huh? It's a magical dried plum there. Prunes are dense in boron, potassium, and vitamin K. They all influence bone health. So I'm not saying eat a box of prunes tonight. Trust me, don't. But just a little bit, just a few, and you can put them in cereal. Eat them alone. Also, what else can we eat for your bones? I don't want you hunched over. I don't want your bones thinned out. I don't want them cracking and smashing and. No. Go eat some onions. Onions, that's going to help you. No, I'm not kidding. Women who eat at least one onion a day. One onion a day? Women who eat at least one onion a day. Who eats? Let me get this straight. Who eats one onion a day? That's crazy. Well, I do. But besides me, I'm an onion freak. Okay, I'm a little bit weird when it comes to onion. I love onions. I don't want to divert. I really don't. Please, I don't want to. But I have to just for a second. Please stay with me. Onions. I love onions.
I'm not addicted to them. Well, maybe I am. I'm up to about 5 onions a day. I'm going to seek professional help and some Listerine. No, I'm just kidding. Honestly, I am insane over onions, and I don't think I eat one onion a day. What, are you kidding me? Use Scope or Listerine upon completing your onion meal, your meal with onions. What? No, there is no study that says to do that. I'm saying to do it, okay? I do little tidbits, little helpful hints and tips in here, and if you eat some onion, go ahead, brush your teeth, brush your tongue. And also, it's found, I told you this in a prior show, brush the roof of your mouth. Because there's a large amount of plaque that's on the roof of your mouth. Why keep it in there? You're brushing your teeth, brush the roof of your mouth. It's just going to, why have it go back on your tongue? No. Okay. So you're going to eat your onion, then brush your teeth. Little Scope. Little Listerine. You might want to consider onions because the women who eat at least one onion a day cut their risk of hip fractures by more than 20%. There's a compound in onions. It inhibits the activities of cells that break down bones. Onions increase bone density. Well, that's going to make my hot dog taste even better. This is what I do with hot dogs. Don't you like to chop? Okay, you chop them up really fine, or like little bits for your hot dog, or in my case, sometimes big, huge chunks. I like to put onion on my salad. How about onion in your stir fry? Onion in your... I'm helping you out here. Listen. I'm trying to get you up to at least one onion a day. Doesn't this any of this sound good to you? Okay, how about an omelet? Put a little onion in your omelet. How's that sound? I'm just trying to help you out. I'm trying to help your bones. Okay. You know what's really surprising is that there's evidence about onions protecting your bones. A population survey found that women from Turkey have the lowest osteoporosis fracture rate in Europe. And the highest per capita consumption of onions in the world. So, more onions you eat, the lower your fracture rate would be. Okay. In a Swiss study, rats fed a diet high in onions had a 17% increase in bone mineralization after 4 weeks. So try to eat onions in every meal. Mince them. Add them to my omelets, soups, or casseroles. That was my onion ad for the day. We really have to move on. I have some other great news. The great news is that there's some really nice cell phones out there. They're incredible. They're wonderful, aren't they? They can do so much, and they're very convenient. And if you ever are on the side of the road, you have a breakdown, run out of gas, there's a problem with your car, you're on the side of the road, what do? You just whip out your cell phone, right? Yeah, if you got one. I didn't have a cell phone. I was on the side of the road. Hello. I want to tell you something. I didn't have a cell phone when I drove like hours to go to a modeling job. I would just think to myself when I was driving, I go, what would happen if I broke down right now? Right now. I would have to be at the mercy of every passerby. I would have to be just entrusting any old stranger that pull up behind me. I don't want to think about it. So cell phones are great, aren't they? They're wonderful, convenient. They save lives. They can also be expensive. They can also cause brain tumors. Wait. Okay, this is difficult for me to even talk about. Let's just get to this real fast. There is a lot of people talking on their cell phone.
They spend about 14 hours a month talking on the cell phone, plus sending and receiving more than 600 text messages monthly. Okay, so I don't like this. It's chilling. It's chilling to learn that an international panel of experts at the World Health Organization recently concluded that exposure to the electromagnetic radiation emitted from cell phones could increase the odds for a rare brain tumor. Okay, they're keeping a close watch for a link between cell phones and cancer risk. Oh my goodness, cell phones are linked to a host of subtle chronic health complaints. Should I continue on? This is bad news. Do you want to hear this? This is too shocking. You're not going to believe what you hear when we come back after this quick break. Keep listening to The Amy Rhea Show. We had to get a grip. We had to get a handle on things because all of us like to use our cell phone. So I just want to tell you about a study from the Institute of Environmental Health at Austria's Medical University of Vienna. Adults who were exposed to a dose of EM radiation equivalent to what you'd get from talking on a cell phone for 10 minutes a day for 2 years doubled their risk of headaches, difficulty concentrating, and fatigue compared to those exposed to less radiation. They also found that exposure to this radiation caused an increased levels of cortisol, the stress hormone that can lead to belly fat, blood sugar imbalances, and cardiovascular problems, among other health woes. This is all from talking on your cell phone. Maybe now you're wondering, maybe that's why I'm so stressed out. I have headaches. Here's the good news. First, there are strategies you can have when using your cell phone. If you have a poor signal, send a text. When there's three or fewer bars showing on your cell phone, you get a bigger dose of radiation during that call because they have to amp up its power. So limit your calls in rural areas. We don't go where there's a difference in the signal. Also, consider hands-free calling. Use a headset. It will reduce your exposure. But you want to know something? When you use some of those headsets, the wire on some devices actually conduct EM radiation to your head, and many wireless headsets contain radiation emitting transmitters. What's the safest choice? You use one that uses a plastic air tube near the earpiece, since plastic doesn't conduct radiation. So what do? It's the RF3 ENVI anti-radiation stereo headset. If you have any more questions about that, consider an anti-radiation stereo headset. It's an anti-radiation headset. You can look into one of those. Also, when you're on the go, talk on a cell phone near a window. When traveling in a car or train, your cell phone hops from cell phone tower to tower, finding a new signal. This requires a lot of power and a higher output of radiation. What's more, a metal box like a car uses radiation waves to bounce around, boosting their intensity. So while driving, you may want to consider stopping your car, stepping outside to make that call. Otherwise, if you can't stop, use a radiation-free headset. Also, if you're captive on a bus or a train, move as close as possible to a window because the signal strength can be up to 10 times greater. Always hold your
phone on the window side of your head, so the signal doesn't have to pass through your body. Also, follow the 4-inch rule. Distance is your friend when it comes to your cell phone. The farther you are from an antenna while you're talking, the lower the radiation you receive. So hold your phone 2 inches away from your ear. The dose is about 1/4 of its original strength. At 4 inches, it's 1/16 as strong. Try the speaker phone whenever possible. Try to avoid talking in noisy places, since then you'll hug the phone to your ear. And wait till your phone call connects until you put it to your head. Oh, my goodness. Now people right now are thinking, ew, my cell phone. Well, that's just a word of advice. Now I'd like to talk about your energy level. Do you get weak and tired? The thought of going for a jog, a run, working out, it makes you exhausted just to think about it. Are you too tired to exercise? Well, guess what? You're not alone. When Americans were surveyed, 77% of Americans responded to an American Psychological Survey. They said 77% have a lack of energy and motivation to exercise. Here is a couple remedies for you. There's no excuse. Well, maybe there is. But here is some ways to help you get motivated to exercise. How about walking? How about you got to take the first step. Am I right? Before you start going out for a walk, go ahead and breathe in and out like they do in yoga before you even take your first step. Breathe in. Do it with me right now. Breathe in and out through your nose, pulling in your stomach, and then do it in a rapid, rhythmic pace for 2 or 3 breaths per second. Just 20 seconds of breathing in and out rapidly. Just 20 seconds will get oxygen into your body and give you enough energy to get you out the door. After a few minutes of walking, the benefits of exercise will take over. You'll get in the zone. You want to keep going. By the way, you know a lot of it has to do with your posture, too. Look at your posture. You should be sitting with your back straight. Always sit and walk with your back straight. If you're exercising, you have to try this walking style. Your posture as you walk really affects your energy. When you slump, when you're hunched over, you compress your lungs and you don't get enough oxygen. And I don't care if you're walking, jogging, or just sitting and watching TV. Straighten out your back. It improves your energy. And it improves your lung capacity, and it improves, possibly, digestion. So, remember, when it comes to walking, jogging, walk with your back straight, have good posture, because proper posture, say that 10 times fast, activates the abdominals for faster belly flattening. Do you want your belly flat? Do you want a flat stomach? Flat as a board? Well, I don't know about a board, but walk with your back straight as you walk. It helps your abdominals. Okay, focus. Keeping your ears, shoulders, and hips in a straight line as you walk. Also, I'd like to talk about how, there's always the excuse, oh, I don't have time to exercise. Yeah, but then when you ask them, so what happened on your favorite TV show? Oh, they can recite it. So you just have to, I guess, just have to make time. By the way, sometimes, here's some advice from someone. They have a pre-walk chocolate. Eating dark chocolate.
chocolate. And what does dark chocolate mean? That means it's approximately 70% cocoa. Eating dark chocolate before a walk can ease stress and make your workout more productive. Chocolate delivers a compound that increases activity in the brain's pleasure center to boost mood, ease anxiety, and increase energy. Plus, it is revealed that those who ate 3.5 ounces of a dark, not a milk, dark chocolate bar 2.5 hours before doing cardio suffered less exercise-induced oxidative stress. Good news, since that kind of stress can damage cells and lead to premature aging. I need to stress the fact that it is dark chocolate and a small amount of dark chocolate. I'm not telling you to eat a couple candy bars, just a few ounces of dark chocolate. It has to be dark chocolate, not the milk chocolate. Also, just have fun. Just try to have fun while you're working out. But, you know, we just jump from one topic to the next. One topic to the next. Early in the show, we started out talking about letting go. Letting go. I said maybe if we have time, we can talk about it. Letting go. What does that mean? We, like I said earlier, we all have our own stories, don't we, about hardships, about bad things that might have happened to us. I don't know what your story is. Maybe you were made fun of as a kid. And maybe you're, you know, 50 years old and you still remember it. Maybe you bring it up. Maybe someone wronged you. Maybe your spouse had an affair. Maybe you're ill. Maybe you're diagnosed with a terrible disease. Maybe there's a loss in your life. Maybe a loved one had passed away. And you're still holding on to that anger, that sadness, and you're living in it, and you're dwelling in it. There's a word, you're obsessing. You're obsessing in this bad fortune. Maybe someone said something rude to you, and what do? You obsess. It's a rewind. A rewind in your mind. It plays over and over again. What is that doing? You're not moving forward. You're staying right there. It's as if that person is still punishing you. No, they're not. They're long gone. They forgot they even said it to you. Am I right? You know, Jim Carrey, the famous actor, once said, sometimes, you know, there are people who might have said terrible things about him, said something bad about him, and he said he would think about that in his mind over and over again. And here those people were long gone. He's repeating things to himself that aren't even there anymore. It's over. That's where the term letting go comes to mind. You know, even Mayo Clinic talked about letting go of anger and resentment and stress because it's bad on your what? This is the Mayo Clinic talking, so it's bad on your health. We all know, don't we, that stress can lead possibly to a heart attack, among other health issues, such as there might be a link between stress and anger, direct link between that and cancer and other illnesses and diseases. You know, there is a wonderful, wonderful, I guess you'd call it episode, of Joel Osteen. He is a pastor, very well known, best-selling author, and he talks about letting go. And I know some of you might say, oh no, you don't understand. You don't know what that lady said to me, or you don't know how that person hurt me, or did you know I don't feel good because of this? I don't want to know. Well, he told me that I should, quiet. I don't want to know. You want to know why? You shouldn't even be reliving it.
Try not to relive it. Get out of it. You know what? If somebody dealt you a bad hand, it's time to put down the cards, okay? Quit playing that hand then. If somebody dealt you a bad hand, put it down. It's time to get some new cards, isn't it? I'm going to give you some Joel Osteen quotes. He did have a, let's see, it was an episode on letting go. By the way, did you see his church? My goodness, awesome. It's incredible, incredible. Huge amounts of people come to him to listen to him speak. He's an excellent speaker, and here is why. Here's some Joel Osteen quotes about letting go. You must make a decision what you are going to move on. It won't happen automatically. You will have to rise up and say, I don't care how hard this is. I don't care how disappointed I am. I'm not going to let this get the best of me. I'm moving on with my life. Isn't that a great quote? I mean, and it's true. Whether you were, you know, told off, abused, or maybe even lost a pageant, what does he say? I'm not going to let this get the best of me. I'm going to move on. Again, this is Joel Osteen. He has best-selling books. You might want to consider looking into some of his books. Another quote from Joel

This is Joel Olstein. He, great, you know, there's, he has best-selling books. You might want to consider looking into some of his books. Another quote from Joel Olstein. Keep in mind, this is Joel Olstein, quote, "Keep in mind, hurting people often hurt other people as a result of their own pain." If somebody is rude and inconsiderate, you can almost be certain that they have some unresolved issues inside. They have some major problem, anger, resentment, or some heartache they are trying to cope with or overcome. The last thing they need is for you to make things worse by responding angrily. End quote. That is from Joel Olstein from his book, Your Best Life Now, 7 Steps to Living at Your Full Potential. Hasn't that ever happened to you? Did you ever meet somebody and you thought, God, she's rude? How inconsiderate. Oh, she's just a rude person. No, no, no. Haven't you ever had a bad day yourself? Because then later on you might get to know that person. And they're just the nicest person you ever meet. And I don't know what was going on when I met her. I just totally, boy, I totally got the wrong idea of her. That was a bad first impression. Well, maybe she was having a bad day. Maybe she just had a fight with someone. I was modeling with this one girl, and we got along so well. She was just, I mean, we started out doing different shows, and we flew around together, and I did a show with her in Chicago, and we got along, we just laughed and had a great time, and we decided to go walk to the Shedd Aquarium together, and we would stop and ask Chicagoans, which way is the Shedd Aquarium? We want to make sure, and they'd say, it's down that way. Hang right, turn left, go, take a taxi, you don't want to walk? You don't have to walk. Why walk it? No, no, no, no, no. That's how much fun we were having. We had such a good time together. We're not taking a taxi. We're going to sit and keep laughing all the way to the Shedd Aquarium, and we sure did. We went to the Shedd Aquarium. We sat there. We just sat right next to each other, joked and laughed, had a great time. Later on, there's a comment. They were talking about her, and they said, you know, that she said you're fun to be with. She liked hanging around with you, and that was my that's how I felt also. I thought she's a fun girl. We had a great time. We ended up going on to other jobs. I think it was Vegas, New York, here, there. And there we were again, sitting at a restaurant in Vegas, nice restaurant. The per diem was pretty good, you know, they pay you good per diem, you know, and if you go to these nice restaurants in Vegas, it's costly. So we're sitting in Vegas at a restaurant, and the other girls, you know, they went off their way, those two. They wanted to go to this shopping or clubs, and we decided, well, we're hungry. So I sat with her, and I had a blast again. We laughed. We had a good time. We had so much fun, and we were not over-exaggerating. We had tears in our eyes. We were laughing so hard because we would tell stories, and quite funny. And unfortunately, I was modeling with her at another job, and kind of like the tables turned. I showed up, and she just seemed very stressed out. She just wasn't herself, and she wasn't a very kind person, and it was like, who is she? She just wasn't the same person that I modeled with before, and come to find out, she was having a hard time. I believe she had a, what do you call it, her tooth. She had a terrible toothache. It was an abscess. The term is abscess. She had an abscess tooth that was causing her great pain. It was changing her personality, the way she acted, the way she talked to me. And so we weren't having a good time. She was saying things to me that weren't very nice. And well, come to find out, it really was her abscess too. She's going through a tremendous amount of pain. She didn't act the same. She didn't talk to me the same.

0: Now, if that would have been my first meeting of her, plus who knows, maybe with her relationship too, I don't know. But if that would have been my first impression, well, of course I would have said, she's rude, she's not nice. There was a reason for her anger, her frustration. She was going through a tremendous amount of pain because of her tooth. You know, she had an when I had left her at the airport, she had to go to an emergency visit with her doctor because an abscessed tooth can become so infected that you could even die from an abscessed tooth. And I know somebody who did die from an abscessed tooth. So I can understand, totally understand her pain, her anger. She went from being wonderful to this angry, even insulting girl. But her excuse was, she had an abscess tooth. That wasn't her. That was her pain. That was her pain. Now, I could have held that against her and thought, that wasn't very nice. But no. I let it go. I let it go. And I understood she was in pain. Tremendous physical pain. I let it go. I thought, she's not going to upset me. This isn't her. I don't know what's happening. I let go of any hard, angry things she might have said, her bad mood. I just let it all go. And that's what you should do too. You don't know when you meet people if they're angry, why they're angry. Who cares? Everybody's, like I said, everybody's got their own story, and you just need to what? Let it go. You know, in fact, that was one thing my dad always said. If I'd ever bitch and complain about somebody, he'd always put his hand up. What's the term? Let it go. I want to end with Joel Osteen. Another quote from Joel Osteen. Again, this is from Your Best Life Now, his best-selling book. Joel Osteen says, you might think there is a lot wrong with you, but there is also a lot right with you. He also says, after listening to people gripe and complain, just smile. And remember, crows can't hang with eagles. If you'll dare to take your mind off troubles, get your mind off your own needs, and instead seek to be blessed to other people, you will do more for you than you could ever ask or think. Somebody needs what you have to give. It may not take your money, it may not take time. It just may be your listening ear, encouragement. It may be a smile. Who knows? Just put your arms around, help someone. Now remember, to live your best life now. That's Joel Osteen. So just let go. Let go of any anger you might have, any anger that people might have towards you. Just be every. Listen, here in the Amy Rhea Show, I just want you to be what? Happy. And I also want to thank you for listening to today's show. Keep listening every week to the Amy Rhea Show. Auf Wiedersehen.
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On this day in baseball history, July 29th, 1955, at Crosley Field, Forrest Smokey Burgess hits 3 home runs and drives in 9 runs as the Redlegs rout the Pirates 16-5. In the fourth inning, Roberto Clemente does his bit to curtail Burgess, leaping into the right center field screen to snare a line drive that has extra bases written all over it. The Cincinnati catcher, in addition to his grand slam and pair of 2-run round trippers, also collects a run-scoring single. This Day in Baseball History is brought to you by the Biggest Little Baseball Museum, located on Three Oaks' magnificent quarter mile, and a proud supporter of Radio Harbor Country.

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0: Catchy. 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
0: He's late every morning. 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

0: floor.
1: Oh, John.
0: I just don't know what to do about you, woman.
1: I love you so much.
0: Oh, no, you don't.
1: Oh, yes,
0: no,
1: I
0: you
1: do.
0: Don't. Tell
1: oh,
0: me
1: John.
0: Something else.
1: John, please don't make me go.
0: Who is it?
1: John, I'm begging you. I'm sorry.
2: What y'all doing
1: hard
2: to me?
0: You get out of here.
2: I got to go to work in the morning.
0: Hey, let me tell you one thing. Let me tell you something. You better get on out of my house.
2: Who put me out?
0: Who is it?
1: Your mama.
0: Which one?
1: Neither mine. Which one let me on in?
0: Come on in. You come get your daughter. Get your daughter and take on out of here. I mean right now. After me.
1: Don't you hit me.
0: I hit you too. Now you take your get on out of here. And I'm not
1: you
0: playing. Don't threaten me, woman. Get on out.
1: I'm begging you, darling, please.
0: No, I'm not going. If you tell your mother to get out, I'll let you stay. If your mother leaves, you can stay. Just put your mother.
1: I ain't going. Okay, okay.
0: Who is it?
2: Just be again.
0: What do you want?
2: I'm going to call the cops on you.
0: I done told you. I'm going to shoot you. Get on out of here. You've been cheating. You've been coming over here getting my wife taken out when I ain't at home.
1: You tested
2: it. You want to get my house?
0: I got my own.
2: I'm going to call the cops on you.
0: Yeah, I believe it. I see you here.
1: Please forgive me.
0: No, I'm not going to forgive nobody.
1: You
0: ain't worth forgiving. You just ain't worth it. You ain't worth it. Just get on out. You too. You take your big fat mother and get on out of my house. I mean right now.
3: I'm sorry. Who is it?
2: I'm a police officer.
0: What you want?
2: I hear you got some trouble down here.
0: Oh, no,
2: if I find any more trouble, I'll just come down and take you into town.
0: Yes,
2: you understand that?
0: Yes, I understand.
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1: Welcome to the Glorious Glean and a plea to stop the muddiness. Mud in the Glean River suffocates fish by clogging their gills and also prevents fish from seeing their food. Mud carries chemicals like fertilizers and pesticides. It costs hundreds of thousands of dollars to dredge the New Buffalo Marina. Mud is the biggest non-point pollution problem facing the Glean River. So what can you do? Check around your home to see if there are bare spots in your lawn, driveway, or around shrubs. Reseed these areas with grass to stop erosion. 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For WRHCLP, this is Peg Coring from the banks of the Glean River.

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nervous bust down of some kind. There was a feller there, a mechanic feller, charged me $13. Said it was engine trouble. 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

0: You've tuned into the Old Vinyl Show. We're live here at the studio. Pretty live. Yeah. And it is February the 6th. Kind of a rainy, foggy day. Happy to be here. Enjoying some music with y'all. Thanks for tuning in. We are RadioHarborCountry.org. And we are found on the radio at 93.5, 106.7. Listen now. Here we go. That was Ramblin' Jack Elliott. Yeah. Off of a cool album called A Stranger Here. No, that's the wrong one. This is called South Coast. We went to see him in Milwaukee a couple years ago. This is 1995 Red House Records, St. Paul, Minnesota. I like If I Were a Carpenter. Let's listen to that one.
1: I remember Tim Hardin driving a car fast through the hills of Hollywood. I remember Tim Hardin in New Mexico sitting astride a quarter horse looking like a bulldogger ready to dog. I remember Tim Hardin

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I started drinking at 2, so I'd be ready by 9. Nothing heavy. 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

0: That was Ramblin' Jack Elliott off of his release, A Stranger Here. Richland Women Blues is a Mississippi John Hurt song. Mississippi John Hurt, one of the old fabulous blues singers, country blues, and a lot of people have emulated him and sing his songs. What was I going to say? Oh yeah, before that we heard from Hoyt Axton on the Bread and Roses album. Bread and Roses, not some traditional folk music. This recording was a festival of acoustic music at the Greek Theater at UC Berkeley. Some good songs. Maybe we'll get back to that some more. What year was that? Took my glasses off. I think 1990 is what I'm reading here. 1990 or something like that. Oh, 17. Okay. A good old folk compilation, Bread and Roses. Yeah. Onward we go. Here's Jerry Garcia and the Pizza Tapes.
1: I done fucked it up already.
2: One, two.

Jerry Garcia, and I suppose that's David Crisman on the mandolin, which is sure pretty. Rather slower down version than the Foggy Bottom Boys from the Old Brother Where Art Thou. But rather sweet. The Pizza Tapes. Okay, here we go. You're listening to the Old Vinyl Show. We're live here at the studio on February the 6th, re-aired Friday the 8th at noon.

0: expecting you anyway.
1: 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It's mutual.

0: something.
1: Thank you very much, Theo, for the very nice introduction. I'll let you know which of us is which here. On your right, not politically speaking, is John Cohen.
2: Right.
1: On your left, Tracy Schwarz, and I'm Mike Seeger. We're going to try to play a little bit of old-time and bluegrass music our way, because we can't do it much of any other way. We like to kind of slow the pace down a little bit, because that one gets me out of breath. There's hardly a person singing folk song today, or even writing songs based on folk songs today, who is not familiar with the Carter family. Either you sing the Carter family songs, or you base a lot of your songs on Carter family tunes or ideas. We like to do one of our favorite Carter family songs, one called The Gold Watch and Chain.

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Thank you for listening. And we are re-aired on Friday at noon. Today is February 6th. Live here at the studio, Three Oaks, Michigan. On a very foggy, rainy, rather warm day.

Three Oaks, Michigan. On a very foggy, rainy, rather warm day.

This is In Your Face, In Your Face, In Your Face. I heard a good show last night. Radio Harbor Country Show at 10 o'clock. What was the name of it? Well, featuring our poet, Mary Oliver, some poetry read of hers. Mary Oliver just passed away. She was a really naturalist kind of poet from, I believe, Nantucket, Massachusetts. And Greg Fraley and Colleen Lindquist were doing some readings of hers on the radio. It was quite nice. Thank you for tuning into the Old Vinyl Show. We're rocking it here. Having a good time with the music.

put that out to you, Adam. Adam Pelishu, my nephew, out in Colorado, put the CD together for his wedding. I believe that other song was played by him, one previous to this one. This was a nice version of Buckets of Rain, a Bob Dylan song. Buckets of Rain. Well, thinking of you guys out there in Colorado. It's probably snowing there and sunny as well. Back to yo in your face.

everything. This is the Whistle Pigs, Southbound. 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

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He's saying funk, funk, funk, funk.

me and baby brother by War. 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Put that one out to my baby brother. Yep. Maybe you're listening, Alan. Get well. Get well quick. All right. Thank you for tuning in to the old vinyl show. We kind of went from like a folk roots music now to the funk. Can't get out of the funk. I'm going to play the Staple Singers doing I'll Take You There. We also heard Patsy Cline. Maybe I'll take you out with Patsy Cline. Thank you for underwriting our shows and contributing everybody for their volunteer community radio station. Live since 2006. I believe. Yes. And put a plug in for my granddaughter. She has a new show. She's only 5, I think. 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Happy Music Hour for kids. 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

0: 2 o'clock, right? A little after Jane, the old vinyl show with Jane. Sounded great, Jane. But you're on your way out now. Who is that? Oh, the last song that we just a little bit. Oh, yeah, that was a. You know who that was? That was our own Jane Pillow Shoe. French lady who does a show down here called The Old Vinyl Show. She usually plays in South Bend like every month or so. Is she not anytime soon? Do you know of?
1: The farmer's market in South Bend.
0: The farmer market in South Bend starting already? It's indoors? There's a good indoor one in Grand Rapids. I don't know there's an indoor one in South Bend. I know there's a good indoor one in Grand Rapids. I didn't know there was one in South Bend. Is it, do they have some of those hydroponic people there? Not the medicinal. I'm talking about, isn't it weird that people were growing weed indoors for their whole lives and they've just got around to growing lettuce and radishes indoors? Like, you know where people's priorities are. If you've got any priorities that you would like to hear on the radio on this cucumber, yeah, they don't grow cucumbers indoors, do they? I don't know. Anyway, you're leaving. You can't handle it. You're on your way out. Well, thanks for the old vinyl show, Gene. That sounded great.
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1: Well, that's how we start this live Wednesday afternoon edition of Air Power right here on WRHC LP 3 Oaks. Actually, we started with some Zulurus White off of the Goats LP. I think we heard Van Domas. But you're into the hour of 5. Democracy Now! Starts at 5 o'clock. That will run until 6 o'clock. They will have all the news of the day in the War and Peace Report. Democracy Now! Here on Radio Harbor Country. At 6:30 is Choose a Change. That stops at 7 o'clock because you'll have everything figured out by then. DJ Snowboy comes in from 7 o'clock. He'll be here until 10 o'clock in this edition of Air Power Replay. Haven't even got it in the books yet, but we'll stick it in the books. Flush it into your... Wait, that's a mixing the bad metaphors. We will put it in the can and then flush it down into your Thursday morning from 12 a.m. until 3 a.m. right here on WRHC LP 3 Oaks. 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All that information's on that website as well, RadioHarborCountry.org. Should you be listening to us on your smartphone, congratulations. Good for you. You're as smart as your phone. You've matched it. I'll tell you about the capital campaign, though, coming up in this live edition of Air Power. I woke up yesterday and I heard it was supposed to snow. There was no snow, but it was cold. And then I waited around just staring out the window, staring. And finally, the winter weather came back. It's fine. It looked beautiful while it was here. It's mostly melted. It's kind of looks like, you know, plastic that's melted on the grass now. There's not much of it. But I think there might be some more snow, some more winter weather on the way to Maury.

I'd say 34 years ago, but I've lost a few years somewhere. 44 years ago. Hardly seems right. But that song was number 5 on the charts in March of 1971, which I just wish it was bad math. But it's 44 years ago. It's funny, if you watch a 44-year-old TV show, it seems really dated. And I'm not saying that song didn't sound dated, but it certainly didn't sound as dated as a 44-year-old TV show. Just let you know what the how to view pop culture. That's a little service from your host of Air Power to Hugh, the Air Power listener. That was tacked on to the Ram reissue that came out a couple of years ago, 2012, by Paul and Linda McCartney. Before that, we heard another one off of the bonus audio CD 2 of that Ram release. It was Great Cock and Seagull Race, the Dixon Van Winkle mix. It's the guy who produced the record. Also said, that because Another Day wasn't on the record, he said that they really never finished off the mix of that Another Day, and yet sounds much better than things that people work on over and over and over and over and over again. That one's still in the set list. If you go to paulmccartney.com, you might be able to find out some of the songs he played on his most recent tour, or you can just get your tickets for Lollapalooza. He's headlining. A great headlining set from Paul McCartney on Friday. Saturday will be Metallica, and Sunday Florence and the Machine. Get your tickets now for Lollapalooza. I have to say, that song, like I just mentioned, 44 years old. If you want to feel even older than that, read the full lineup of the Lollapalooza list. See, that just shows you're old. You can't even say Lollapalooza. And I consider myself completely out of touch, and looking at that list confirmed it. I don't know, maybe 20 bands on there at the most. We heard a more release out of Germany. I believe the band that was from Iceland, Obo is the name of it, O-B-O, did a song that I'm going to translate from the Icelandic for you right now as I'm reading the title of the song. It's, Hey, You Forgot to Close the Oven Door. Otto A. Totland in there off of the Pino CD that came out in the year of, I think it's 2013, on the SonicPieces.com label. It was Sonic Pieces 9. Otto A. Totland recommends that it's played on soft volume. We got another disc that maybe we'll play. I put some things up on eBay recently, and because I lost interest in them, or was never interested. There's a band called Savages that put out a record a few years ago, maybe even just 2 years ago, and they have this album is to be played loud in the foreground. I think I'm more with the Otto A. Totland aesthetic of please play quietly, soft volume. Benny Goodman and Peggy Lee, Benny Goodman and his orchestra in there doing Winter Weather. If you got any suggestions, I'll be here until 5 o'clock. The sun's coming out. It should be all right on this Wednesday afternoon. It's probably going to get a high around 42, I think. That's just a guess. I'm not really sure. It was supposed to be 60. If you looked at the weather report over the weekend, it said Wednesday, 60 degrees. It ain't going to get 60. We'll be lucky to get into the mid-40s. Snow tomorrow as well for these parts. Anyway, if you got any suggestions, 269-756-9742. That's the phone number down here. You could also email to airpowerwow@yahoo.com. And why not send a tweet to Radio CTRY or airpowerwow? There's all your social media for you. Well, let's let this train pass and we'll get back into the

0: Well, if I'm honest with myself, and to be honest, I'm truthfully not all that honest with myself. I often find myself not being honest with myself. But if I am honest with myself, I would rather listen to Frank Mills with his Music Box Dancer than some of that drony stuff 26. From Atlas Sound. If you want that cranky disc, I'm sure if you go on eBay before too long, you can find the blind. Lead those who can see but cannot feel by Atlas Sound. We heard Winter Vacation from Atlas Sound just before Frank Mills with his Music Box Dancer. Also in there, we heard something brand new released just a week ago, March 16th. What a wonderful day to release a record. Wind Atlas is the name of the band. I think they're from Barcelona. I can't tell if they recorded it in Brazil or not, but I'm pretty sure they're from Barcelona. We heard them do Highly. Became aware of them on a record store day release that they did a few years ago on a little 5-inch CD. I think Record Store Day must be coming up.
1: 27.
0: And things have changed here in Harbor Country. I used to say, you know, that there are no record stores in Harbor Country, but I can think of two or three of them. Then I can think of some people who have some pretty good collections as well that would probably be happy to sell some right out of their living rooms or their basements or their garages or whatever. Maybe we'll have some information. That's the type of radio host I am. I mentioned that the record store might be coming up. I don't know, but I will find out. I shall endeavor to do exactly that for you on this live Wednesday afternoon edition. Oh, we started it with Efter Klang, Horseback Tenor, same thing about eBay there. And Nisette Ertes did a release, a song off a release. It was a compilation. I have to admit, I really like the things that I hear from him. But the things that I hear from them always have vocals. Years ago, I was in some market, and it was a faraway country. And I thought it was something like the Sun City Girls, but in fact it was what the Sun City Girls were influenced by. Some authentic Turkish folk music, among other things. Then I found out it was Nisette Ertes that was doing it, and still haven't found that. eBay's like New York City, or I'm sorry, YouTube's like New York City or the world's garage. There's everything in there. I just can't find it. If you have any suggestions, 269-756-9742. That's the phone number down here. You can also email to airpowerwow@yahoo.com. We're rapidly approaching the hour of 3 o'clock. This program goes until 5 o'clock. Democracy Now! Starts at 5. It goes until 6. 6:30 C's Choose to Change come in here. They are a radio program that's affiliated with the Hey Ugly organization. It sounds bad when you just hear somebody say Hey Ugly on the radio, but the Ugly stands for something like Unique, Glorious, Lovely You. It's an anti-bullying website, Hey Ugly. You should go on there if you want to find some information about the anti-bullying campaigns that are... I think it's a Chicago-based organization, Hey Ugly. And Betty is involved with it, and she comes down here and does a show from 6:30 until 7 every Wednesday. Twilight, I guess it would be, even late afternoon now. And DJ Snowboy comes in from 7. He'll be here until 10. The Bear Hour is from 11 until 12, and this edition of Air Power will be stuck in the can once it's finished, and we'll flush it down into your Thursday morning, midnight until 3 a.m., when some of you will be watching the final, semifinal match of the International Cricket World Cup. Fantastic match coming up. It'll be Australia against India in Australia. And I'm hoping for the Indians to win, because there's a couple of young guys who follow the Indian team there, right there in my neighborhood. It's been great fun for the last shoot since Valentine's Day, going in there and talking about the World Cup. Not sure why. Well, I said I would rather listen to Frank Mills' Music Box Dancer than maybe some of that drony stuff from Atlas Sound. I'd rather listen to a music box.

That's why we can't have nice things here at a volunteer-run radio station. You don't hear skips on those radio stations that are not local at all, where they're just putting in a card or they're just taking some signal that's originating in Chicago, Los Angeles, New York, and it's all been decided by a bunch of people in business suits. Nothing against business suits or people who wear them, but radio marketers getting together or programmers getting together and just picking out things because, well, because some 14-year-old kid at a mall thinks it sounds all right. Well, I have a problem with that, of course. 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The FCC said, we think you know what you're doing. 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And we'll tell you about it a little later in this live edition of Air Power. 3 o'clock here in Harbor Country.

I really do like that song. It's Chris Forsythe and his Solar Motel Band, or probably the Solar Motel Band, with I Ain't Waiting, off a record he put out last year. Finished in the top 31, of course. Airpower is determined for the year of 2014. Right now it's 3:15, March 25th. So we got a little ways to go for the top 31 of 2015. Although, if you remember anything about last year, the end of the year came on pretty quickly. It's already March. Who knew that? And before long, it's going to be April, baseball season, and be going on. And then the next thing you know, kids will be out of school. And then the next thing you know, they'll be in school. And then, well, it's going to be the end of the year. And September will roll around very, very quickly. As will June, of course. June will get here before September. We've got a capital campaign. We're trying to raise some money. I told you 15 minutes ago, by my math, that the FCC said to us, you know what, you've had a station here at 106.7 on the FM dial, Radio Harbor Country, for 10, 11 years now. I think we first went on in November or so of 2005, but it was just an iPod playing to make sure everything worked out all right. And we had people coming into the studio in January and February, and we were up on the air in 2006. Now it's 2015. And, you know, as you age, you kind of spread out a bit. It's nothing to be ashamed of. It's success. But we need your help to ensure our success in spreading out a bit. We've been given a spot further on down on the FM dial at 93.5. We've come up with a very clever call letters of WRHZ because it sounds a lot like WRHC. They're both low power. This one's 100 watt. That one's going to be 100 watt as well. But when you combine those two signals together, you'll be able to listen to us probably from the Indiana state line, maybe even further out, maybe out to Pines in Indiana, where the church is, that always has the really great signs like, slow down, God is watching. He's on the police force out there in Pines. So you can probably listen to us from down there, maybe not, but on a clear day, you can see GM, of course, from Pines. And then you can go all the way up, you go through New Buffalo, you go through Union Pier, and next thing you know, you're in Air Bear, and then you're in Sawyer, and you're in Chickaming. You kind of took a wrong turn. You've come back on yourself because you like the signal. You won't have to do that anymore, because if we can get some money raised for 93.5, you'll be able to listen to us all the way up to probably Shoreham, maybe even Benton Center. Who knows? We've got to raise $35,000 to do this. We've gotten in about, I don't know, I think our total is a little under 10 grand that we need to raise yet, so do the math, it's about 21,000. The Pokagans has been very generous, and they said, hey, if you can get most of it raised, we will kick in that other part that you haven't been able to raise. So that's great, but we've got June to do this, really September, but, you know, let's not wait till the last minute. You're not that type of student, are you? Or that type of person who donates money, I guess. There's a proper term for you. Right now, you're just a radio listener, but if you would like to help in our capital campaign, then you'd be one of us. Go to our website, radioharborcountry.org. You can scroll down that website just a little ways, and you can find the capital campaign information I just gave you in a long-winded way. It's very concise on there. And you can do a PayPal payment right away. You can write a check if you'd like. That's great, too. We've got a bank account where we'll put it all in there. And should we fail in this endeavor and not get 93.5 up on the FM dial, WRHZ will give you your money back. No strings attached. We won't keep it and say, well, you gave it to us. We're going to buy bags of 4-4 Redenbacher popcorn or something with it to make the volunteers down here happy for the time they put in. No. We'll give you your money back. It's that kind of deal. But let's try to get your donations in soon. June is good. If June is too soon, we have until September to do this. We've got some fundraisers coming up that we're going to try to get out into the public, walk the streets, and knock on some doors and let you know what we're doing. We're doing it here at 106.7 on the FM dial. We'd like to be doing it at 93.5 as well.
But we're going into the hour of 5 o'clock here. Democracy Now! Is at 5 o'clock on this radio station. And then after that, choose to change from 6:30 until 7. Let's not forget DJ Snowboy from 7 until 10. Kind of looks at the whole scale of recorded music, from people banging on rocks to rocks banging on people, basically, by the time he gets to 10 o'clock. Meaning he's got some new stuff for you. Sometimes he jumbles it up, but when you listen to the end of his program, he'll tell you how many he's done already. I can't remember, but it's a lot. And he'll tell you that most of them have been basically starting with 78s and ending with the new music. It's a fascinating listen from 7 until 10. And then we got the Bear Hour from 11 until 12 in this edition of Air Power. If you need to check out, you can check back in, say, at 1:30, 1:20 in the a.m., your Thursday morning. It starts at midnight and goes until 3 a.m. But if you want to wake up at 2:30 and say, hey, that's the song I requested, well, 269-756-9742, that's the phone number down here. You could also email to airpowerwow@yahoo.com.

That's a band that never broke up, and they took a hiatus after that record there. Hey Venus is the name of the record from Super Free Animals. And that one came out, I think, 2007, maybe 2008, depends on where you happen to be living at the time. This Battersea Odyssey there. Let's just say 2008. It's now 2015. So that's a good 7-8 years that they took a break. But I think they're doing a few shows, maybe 4 or so. Not getting anywhere to Harbor Country. But if you're looking to do something in Harbor Country, there are a few things going on. The Acorn Theater is up and running. They took a hiatus. It wasn't for 7 or 8 years. It was just for a few months. They've restructured themselves financially. They're a nonprofit now. And they've got some shows coming up soon. Brittany Lee Moffitt with Bailey Williams and the Chitrinis. Probably mispronounced that, but it's close enough. That's on April 3rd. And then they have a show that you're not going to want to miss if you're a Led Zeppelin fan. It's the Led Zeppelin show called Kashmir. Thompson Productions presents Kashmir. It's a very entertaining show, bringing only the best Led Zeppelin. Kashmir recreates the experience of a 1970s Zeppelin show with authentic vintage clothing and gear and songs. That is on the 11th of April. Women in Comedy with Margaret Smith and Chicago's Hoo Ha Collective. I think you know what they're going to be talking about. That's on the 25th of April. And Corky Siegel's coming again. He's going to have his longtime drummer Sam Lee with him. Who apparently is going to be inducted into the Rock and Roll Hall of Fame soon. And it's the Corky Siegel's Chamber Blues. They're going to celebrate Sam Lee. So maybe you. Sam Lee won't be with him. Sam Lee alive? Corky Siegel's done some pretty amazing chamber things over the years. I think he did one with the Boston Symphony Orchestra with Serge Lazawa years ago. He's bringing it right here to Harbor Country in early May, late April. Sam Lee is still alive. He's 80 years old. That's May 2nd for that one with Corky Siegel's Chamber Blues celebrating Sam Lee. If you want to go see some movies, the Vickers have a Timbuktu and Leviathan showing now. Coming up soon is Queen and Country, which opens on Friday, April 3rd, which really isn't all that far away. And Get, the Trial of Vivian and Salem, is opening on the 10th. That's at the Vickers. That's here in town, of course, the Acorn and the Vickers. If you're looking for something a little gospely and folkly, you can go to the Box Factory over there in St. Joe, Michigan. It's a little hard to find if you don't know your way through the streets of St. Joe. But on the 18th, they have the Blue Water Ramblers. That's the 18th of April. They've got a song list that comes right out of Michigan life experiences and the history of the Great Lakes regions. They sing lake shanties, lumberman ballads, union rallying cries, farmers' songs, and some civil rights stuff and some humor in there as well. Mark Dvorak and Andy Bird, that's B-U-R-D, not Andrew Bird, but Andy Bird, are playing on the 11th at the Box Factory. That's in April. And this Saturday, 7:30 p.m., the Ed Bagatini Quintet at the Box Factory, 7:30 for that concert. So there's a few things going on here. Over in Grand Rapids, it's only, well, from here in Three Oaks, it's about an hour and a half away, but if you are starting further up in Harbor Country, you can get there in less than that. The Actors Theater on Friday over in Grand Rapids, that's on Fountain Street, the Actors Theater, the Spectrum Theater by name, is having The Light in the Piazza, the story of Mike Piazza and a light bulb. That's about 1995.
This Thursday, the Grand Rapids Community College International Guitar Series has the acclaimed Canadian Guitar Quartet, 7:30 p.m. at the Recital Hall at the GRCC's Music Center. That's at Ransom and Lyon. And Bad Plus, I believe they're from Minneapolis, are playing in Holland this evening, 7:30 p.m. That's some kind of primacy, but without vocals. If Primus have vocals, I'm sure they did. They were just as annoying as the music. The Bad Plus is at the Knickerbocker Theater in Holland. That's right there in downtown tonight. And Saturday, if you're looking for something to do, Joan Jett is playing the big stage at Van Andel in Grand Rapids. There's some things for you. If you got anything you'd like to contribute to the community announcements, at 269-756-9742. That is the phone number down here. You can also email to airpowerwow at yahoo.com. 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We've got a full lineup for you this evening. It starts with Choose a Change, continues with DJ Snowboy with Monkey vs. Robot, continues on at 11 o'clock with the Bear Hour. 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

Yes, from a record label down in Indiana, one of the lesser states below the great state of Michigan. The label's called Jag Jag You Are. I think they're Bloomington, Indianapolis, probably both. You know, the big city of Indianapolis. You got to have your corporate offices there. Sharon Van Etten, off of her release from last year, Are We There? We heard the track, I Love You, But I'm Lost. When it first came out, I didn't cotton to it, but it kind of grew on me. And the more I listened to the artist just before that, Sarah Beth Nelson, who records for the Burger record label out of Los Angeles. She's got a record called Fast Moving Clouds. To finish the statement, the more I listen to it, it seems like she's hot on the heels of Sharon Van Etten. Maybe not exactly, but there's something about the two artists that reminds me of each other. I'm a shallow man. They're both women. That's probably as far as it goes in many ways. Also, and there are a couple of fellas that, without a doubt, there are huge similarities. They're twins. They're called Crashing Dreams. They're the record from 12 years ago. I believe they live in Germany still, but they've got the names of guys you'd think would be living in Italy. Fabio and Fabrizio. They had some help from a couple of guys who would fly in from Germany down to Tucson and help out Calexico. Crashing Dreams is the name of the band that we heard off of, their Minimum to Exist. Not only do they have great names, Fabio and Fabrizio, but they put the question mark on the end of their song, What Do You Do Besides Looking Good? Gulp in there, that's some newish stuff, Seasoned Sun. And we started with Bert Kampfert with Caravan. I also look at the name Kampfert, and, you know, I like I just mentioned, I'm a shallow man. I always see fart in there because the last four letters are F-E-R-T. If you're a fan of college basketball and you were watching the tournament, and you'll have your chance again tomorrow night, I think it's the late game, Notre Dame. They are honoring the recently deceased Father Ted, which is, you know, not trying to make light of somebody's death. And if you want to make light of somebody's death, this father from Notre Dame, you know, he believed when he died that he was going to a better place. And to this source of light that gives us all life, I would imagine Father Ted thought. But it's also kind of humorous that his name is Father Ted, because that was a pretty humorous TV show. And what is also kind of humorous is Notre Dame is wearing these black little patches on their jerseys that say F-A-R-T-E-D. So if you've got a shallow mind, like a friend of mine pointed out to me recently, it looks like they're wearing a patch that says farted. But it's in honor of Father Ted, not, you know, not to disparage someone who can't defend himself, but I think he'd find the humor in it. You know, priests are funny people, right? What do you get out of this? If you got any suggestions, 269-756-9742. That's the phone number right down here at the station, right here in the studio, actually. And if you want to email, do it to airpowerwow@yahoo.com. Now, there's another way you could do it. You could tweet. Tweet it out to Air Power Wow or Radio Harbor CTRY. We have an intermittently very active and quite often dormant Twitter account, Radio Harbor CTRY. 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
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That's a W-U-N-D-E-R radio. 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You can find us on both of those. Going to the hour of 5 o'clock, Democracy Now! 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LP Three Oaks.

So no, I'm here. I'm just enjoying that skip from the Bee Gees. Well, it's about 27 minutes after the hour of 4 o'clock here in Harbor Country. Let's say about 27 minutes. Probably tighten that up a bit. It's exactly 27 minutes after the hour of 4 here in Harbor Country. At 5 o'clock, it's going to be Democracy Now! I'll tell you in the news of the day. That ends at 6 o'clock. At 6:30, Choose a Change takes over the airwaves. I can't remember what they have planned for this week. Last week, they looked at some modern punk music. They might be listening to some Ramones this week. I can't remember. 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A more well-rounded palette for you. That palette continues to be rounded by DJ Snowboy from 7 o'clock. He ends at 10 o'clock. The Bear Hour is from 11 until midnight, and this edition of Air Power will be dumped into the can. 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I'll tell you about that in a little bit. And full lineup on Friday, full lineup on Saturday, full lineup on Sunday, Monday, Tuesday, Wednesday. 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Going up until 5 o'clock. If you've got any suggestions, you better hurry up. 269-756-9742. That's the phone number right down here. You could also email them to airpowerwow@yahoo.com. Tweet. You want to tweet it out to Radio Harbor CTRY or directly to this host, AirPowerWow. Well, I think I started off in kind of a negative mood because the weather was not so great at all. It was pretty raw for April. I can't even remember. Did March come in like a... I know I said April there for a moment. It's pretty raw for April. It's pretty raw for March. It's pretty raw for February even this morning. It was like 20 degrees or so. Slept in the long johns again. That ain't right. I think the March came in like a lion, which means it should whimper out like a lamb. Nothing against lambs at all, but just kind of embracing it, cliche. And you heard earlier it was supposed to be about 60 degrees today. And now look at the old thermometer and it says it's 46 right here in Three Oaks. And the sun has been in and out of clouds throughout the afternoon. But we're looking at a high on Friday of 28. It's just not breaking yet. But next week it should warm up a bit. You'll be able to get your fertilizer out there in your gardens and maybe get the old rototiller out and start thinking about springtime and your precious kale that you're going to grow or whatever. Your strawberries would be the first thing through. Anyway, the mood has been lightened by that beautiful sun that I would have to
give credit to Father Ted for that. Well, just kind of twiddling my thumbs right now, wondering what the next song should be. It'd be great if we could listen to a little Three Dog Night. Came in, and somebody had left a Three Dog Night greatest hits in there. There's about 30 songs in there.

That keyboard solo there is enough to get you through with the mumbling, right? That's off of The Promise, a record that came out 2011-2010. Bruce Springsteen, it's the Lost Sessions, they called it Darkness on the Edge of Town. It was a bunch of songs he recorded around then, and people were really happy, like, wow, Bruce Springsteen was that artist who, at kind of the top of his powers, according to some people, put a record away and sat on it for some 30 years or so and re-released it, and then you had to reconsider what exactly was the height of his fame. You listen to the two CDs and the good tracks are few and far between. That's not being negative, that's just being honest. Like, you needed a release to come out. And in today's day and age, and even in the year of 2010, that day and age, people are suckers for hype, and you gotta play into that. I am a sucker for hype, and that's how I ended up with this one. From Bruce Springsteen. But like I said, the keyboard solo was enough to get you through all the mumbling and mumbling by your host of this program. Before that, what did we have? There were a few things in there. Lou Reed, from right around the same time, we heard him doing something off Coney Island Baby. What was the track we heard? Ooh, Babe. And that was pretty well it. Three Dog Night, of course. That old-fashioned love song. Haunting. The intro. Well, we are rapidly approaching the end of this edition of Air Power. We got a couple of community announcements. The Friends of New Troy do a flea market every month, but they only do it on the last two Saturdays, and the last Saturday of this month is coming up. It'll be the 28th, already, March 28th. The admission to the flea market is free. And this week's is, I believe, the last one. They usually do them from, I think, October, November, December, yeah, those months are gone. January's gone, February's gone, and soon March will be gone, and this will be the flea market wrap-up on the 28th of March, 9 a.m. until 3 p.m. If you want some information, it's a Chicago number, 773-275-1514. Friends of New Troy is a nonprofit organization. I don't know if you can write off your purchases, but if you'd like to set up a table, that same number, 773-275-1514. They got antiques out there, some jewelry, baked goods, not, you know, vintage baked goods, but brand new baked goods. And there you have a hot lunch and some soda pop. Those are available for purchase as well, but the admission to it, it's free. I guess we're in Lent, lapsed Catholic that I am. Holy Week is, well, it begins this Sunday, Palm Sunday. Make your own joke. That's March 29th, 10:30 a.m. The Episcopal Church of the Mediator, they're starting their Holy Week, as are most of the other churches that are adherents to the Lord Jesus Christ ruling the rock away from the cave and flying up to heaven like a character in a Gabriel Garcia Marquez book. So, Palm Sunday is this upcoming Sunday, the 29th. Maundy Thursday is... is it next Thursday already? April 2nd. Good Friday is April 3rd. Holy Saturday, that's when you see those people walking the streets of Harbor Country and elsewhere with crosses affixed to their back with rope. Not crucifixes, because there's no depiction of the Lord Jesus Christ, our Savior, on there. But you see them on the back roads and such. People walking around with crosses on Holy Saturday. And then Easter Sunday, April 5th. There's going to be an Easter egg hunt at the Episcopal Church of the Mediator on Red Arrow Highway. If you want some information, 269-469-6959. The public is welcome, even if you're not a regular parishioner at that church. And then Easter Sunday is the 5th. There's a baseball game that night, and the baseball season has opening day the following Monday, which is my religion, I suppose. Coming up on this radio station tomorrow, we've got a full lineup for you. Kavanaugh Live
repeats from 9 a.m. until 10 a.m. Or is that the... no, I think that's live. Kavanaugh Live, 9 a.m. until 10 a.m. right here on Radio Harbor Country, WRHCLP, Three Oaks. A repeat of John Spataka's show, With Respect, is on from 10 until 11. 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And if you miss Monkey vs. Robot or you got to check out at some point, write down where you checked out, and it repeats tomorrow from 2 until 5. You can hook right back up with it. The Harbor Country Jazz Scramble, which leads us right into Robin's Roost. The Jazz Scramble is from 7 until 8, and Robin's Roost is from 8 until 9. Robin McBride has a pretty interesting life that he's currently involved with. And he tells you some stories every now and then on that program, Robin's Roost, from 8 until 9. And the Fontenelle Umbrella with the Squirm Orchestra, they come in sometime around 10 and stay sometime until midnight. And if you happen to miss that one, it replays at the wonderful hour of midnight on Monday mornings. I'm just wondering what to play next would be. Really great to have some Three Dog Night.

George Fishbeck is dead. George Fishbeck died at the age of 92. People of a certain age will have some great fondness for the weathercaster Harry Volker. Other people will have great fondness for the weathercaster Bill Steffen, Craig James, or even Tom Skillings. But if you lived out in Los Angeles, Dr. George Fishbeck was your man. He's a science teacher turned weatherman, joined KABC in 1972 and spent nearly two decades delivering the local forecast. He died of natural causes earlier today at the Motion Picture and Television Fund Retirement Home in Woodland Hills, California. He was a meteorologist, but he was so enthusiastic about the subject that he sometimes forgot to talk about the next day's weather. As I'm sure some of you remember, in his later days, Harry Volkman would do the same thing, talking about airplane rides that he took. Fishbeck began a 1978 broadcast with, "I gotta apologize, last Friday we got carried away again and got in everything but the forecast." But it didn't really matter in California, Los Angeles, of course, because it's 72 to 82 for many months, and then it's 82 to 100 the other months. He was Channel 7's father figure. He said that himself.

0: Angeles, of course, because it's 72 to 82 for many months, and then it's 82 to 100 the other months. He was Channel 7's father figure. He said that himself. He insisted that he wasn't a comedian because he refused to do jokes. I'm not a phony. I'm not manufactured or contrived. He did, however, once call attention to the beginnings of March by hauling a lion and a lamb into a television studio. In a 1981 report, People magazine compared Fishbeck to a caged lion who stalks the weatherman, probles the soundstage, and explodes into a frenzy of animation while delivering his forecast. He candidly admits that cameramen should get hazard pay for trying to keep up with him. Dr. George Fishbeck is dead.
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On this day in baseball history, July 29th, 1955, at Crosley Field, Forrest Smokey Burgess hits 3 home runs and drives in 9 runs as the Redlegs rout the Pirates 16-5. In the 4th inning, Roberto Clemente does his bit to curtail Burgess, leaping into the right center field screen to snare a line drive that has extra bases written all over it. The Cincinnati catcher, in addition to his grand slam and pair of 2-run round trippers, also collects a run-scoring single. This Day in Baseball History is brought to you by the Biggest Little Baseball Museum, located on Three Oaks' magnificent quarter mile, and a proud supporter of Radio Harbor Country.

0: Choose to change through the power of music with Betty Hefner. 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
1: Yeah, it's all about the lyrics here at Choose to Change. And the song you were just listening to is called Change Your Mind, and it's by Sister Hazel. And we are so grateful to this group for letting us use this song as our theme song. 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And check out the lyrics to Change Your Mind. And speaking of lyrics, since the song, the show is all about it, you can go to heyugly.org. which is our website, and click on the Choose to Change radio show link, and there will be the lyrics to all the songs we're going to play today, so that you can be reading them as the songs are playing and get that really deep meaning that's happening. And for any of you that don't know, Hey Ugly, which stands for Unique Gifted Lovable You, is a nonprofit organization that empowers youth to be part of the solution to bullying, substance abuse, and suicide. 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So you know anyone who is struggling, or any educators, counselors, and parents that might need a resource to be able to help their kids, and particularly kids who go to the site. There's all sorts of really good content and video. Most of it comes from kids, as a matter of fact. Please refer them to heyugly.org. And I'm going to refer myself to my co-host, producer, and dear friend, Carrie Halliburton.
2: Hello, Miss Patty.
1: Hello, Carrie.
2: How are you today?
1: You know, I'm kind of tired, but I'm good.
2: But, you know, it's okay to be kind of tired sometimes.
1: I know.
2: Yeah. And then you just got to know how to go recharge.
1: Yeah, it's kind of like a mellow.
2: It is mellow. It is.
1: I think it's because I know what's coming up in the show that we're going to be doing today. And I think it's going to help a lot of people. But it's not one of our happier shows.
2: No, it's not. Yeah. But that's okay.
1: But you wrote it, so.
2: I did.
1: Tell us about it.
2: So today's show, we're going to kind of look at toxic relationships. I think many, many people have had them. They may not have realized at the time that they were toxic. But hindsight, 2020, you realize that maybe that wasn't the best relationship for me to be in.
1: Mm-hmm.
2: And such. So, yeah, just kind of taking a look at those. I've been taking a look a lot at relationships lately because, as I say, I am very single.
1: Yeah, okay.
2: Very single.
1: Check her out, man. Carrie Halliburton.
2: Well,
1: on Facebook.
2: You.
1: Check her out.
2: And looking back,
1: I can highly recommend her.
2: Aw, shucks.
1: Yeah.
2: So, just looking back at my past relationships, and at the time, I was just happy to be in a relationship. And then I was like, you know what? Maybe they weren't the best relationships for me.
1: Mm-hmm.
2: So that's what these today are. This first song is by probably one of my favorite women, artist, talent, anything. She's so strong and she's so powerful and she's just, oh, I love this.
1: And kind.
2: And kind and caring and
1: strong.
2: Yes. So this is from her new album that is just came out. So this is Pink.
1: Yay.
2: And What About Us? So, What About Us, I say.

0: Wow. What about us? And sometimes that's the question. What about us? Especially that whole, you know, what about all the broken happy ever afters? All the plans that ended in disaster? What about love and what about trust?
1: Mm. What happens when your trust gets broken?
0: It's hard to get it back. And it is for me anyway.
1: Mm-hmm.
0: It is hard. So, and I have to tell you, when I first heard this song, I thought about, oh, she's breaking up with a boyfriend or a spouse or this or that. And then as I started to listen to it more and listen to the words, I started to think, what about family?
1: Mm-hmm.
0: Because sometimes that's some of the most toxic relationships.
1: Right.
0: You know, and I thought you had all the answers. You know, sometimes your most toxic relationship is a family relationship.
1: And sometimes your most toxic relationship is the one you have
0: with yourself.
1: And some of your other toxic relationships, as I'm reading this too, I'm also seeing politics.
0: Oh.
1: And I'm seeing government.
0: And yeah.
1: And what about you broke my heart and there was going to be happily ever afters and all this other kind of stuff and I don't trust you. But there's light at the end of the tunnel because she says, sticks and stones may break these bones, but then I'll be ready. Are you ready? It's the start of us waking up. Come on. Are you ready? I'll be ready. I don't want to control. I want to let go. Are you ready? So you can be in a relationship with somebody, and it could just be the worst, most toxic. And to give it the one last shot, you can sit down and you can say, here's what's going on, tell your truth, and then go, we can end this relationship right now and start a brand new one.
0: Yeah.
1: And the brand new one that we're going to start, we get to create, consciously create.
0: Yeah.
1: And then move forward that and see how it goes. But you have to end the old one to begin the new one.
0: Exactly.
1: Yeah. And if you are in a toxic relationship, go to Hadley.org and go to, date bullying. And
0: yeah.
1: It's all about abusive relationships. It's all about how to tell what's going on. It gives you help on what to do if you are in something and you need help, like the police or a victim's advocate, all
0: yep.
1: these different things. And then there's a really good video of this from this young woman who will inspire you to be able to have the strength to get out, whether you're a male or a female, of a toxic relationship.
0: There you go.
1: Mm-hmm.
0: Okay. Well,
1: it could be a friend. It could just be a friend.
0: Very true.
1: Your BFF is not being your BFF anymore.
0: Yeah.
1: You know what I'm saying? You just don't feel good. You know, if you're around people and when you leave, you don't feel good about yourself. You don't feel good around them. They're mopey. They're complaining. They're gloomy. You know, and that's not what you want anymore. Perhaps you can inquire if they're there that way all the time. You know what I'm saying? Not because it's a sign that maybe they need help and
0: yeah.
1: you want to reach out. But if it's just their MO.
0: Yeah.
1: Then you get to choose. Do I want that in my life?
0: Yep.
1: And I just read something recently. It was like the 10 tips to have a happy life. And one of them was don't be around gloomy, complaining, always down people.
0: Huh. Interesting. Well, that kind of leads us into our next one here by the country group Sugarland. And it is realizing to finally say, you know what, I'm done, and walk away from a relationship. And I tell you, the first time I heard this song, I cried. I thought it was just beautiful. But this is Sugarland with Stay.

0: I think the last verse of that song is so empowering. You know, why don't you stay? I'm up off my knees. I'm tired of being lonely. You can't give me what I need. When she begs you not to go, there's one thing you should know. I don't have to live this way. So you just stay. Go ahead, stay over there. I'm done.
1: I'm done.
0: I love that verse.
1: Yeah, but you have to go through so much pain to be able to get to that point, right?
0: Yeah, but when that point comes, though, it's so liberating, I think. You know, it's just kind of like, yeah, I'm done. Goodbye. Yeah. Or as they say, bye, Felicia.
1: Because how many times in a relationship have you said, that's it, I'm done?
0: Yeah.
1: And then something happened. And then you have to be careful that that's not that circle of abuse.
0: Yes.
1: Circle, and then everything's nice and everything's wonderful. And then it gets really, really awful and terrible and sometimes physical. And then apologies and I'm going to get better and blah, blah, blah, blah, blah. And it's a circle. So when you're stuck in that circle, you know.
0: Yeah.
1: Sometimes you need help. You need to talk to friends. Maybe go see a counselor. You need help. If you're stuck, you need help.
0: Yeah. And maybe you don't realize that you're stuck, but if someone brings it up to you.
1: If you're in this much pain.
0: Yeah.
1: And you got this stuff going on.
0: Buddy
1: and
0: loves
1: you're asking
0: me.
1: And you're, yeah. But he loves me.
0: Oh, I hate that. I've heard more girls say that. But he loves me. If he loved you, he wouldn't do that to you.
1: Right.
0: So.
1: Right. You got to love yourself more.
0: Exactly.
1: And even when you're in a relationship, you got to love yourself more.
0: Exactly.
1: There should be a song. You should love yourself more.
0: I'm sure there is.
1: Or you got to love yourself more. Let's check it out.
0: Ah.
1: Moving on.
0: No, I'm on a mission.
1: Yeah. So. If not, we'll write it.
0: Okay, sure. No problem.
1: I got somebody who can sing it.
0: Okay.
1: Devin.
0: Yeah. Very true.
1: American Idol, man.
0: Very true, very true. All right. So our next song, again, it's that whole toxic relationship about should I stay, shouldn't I stay, you know, leaving the scars there and everything. This one's a little bit more upbeat with this tempo and such, but it's Jar of Hearts by Christina Perri.
1: I've never heard this.
0: This is a good one. It's been out for a little while. And you don't really notice that much about it until you go back and you listen to it again.
2: I can't take one more step towards you.

0: Who do you think you are?
1: Oh, my God.
0: Yeah.
1: I just lost my mind when I heard you're going to catch a cold from the ice inside your soul.
0: Yeah.
1: I never heard that before. It's fantastic.
0: Isn't it awesome?
1: Oh, my God. I can picture it.
0: Yeah. This one really struck a chord with me because there have been relationships I've had and we've broken up and I've gone back because I wasn't strong enough in myself to realize it was like, oh, it's a relationship. Oh, they want to be with me. You know, that it's better to be on my own than be in that relationship.
1: Right.
0: And it wasn't until I was, you know, grown, as it says here, but I've grown too strong to ever fall back in your arms. So,
1: you know, we played this a gazillion years ago. I have to find it. I wrote a song called Are We Nothing Alone?
0: Hmm.
1: Is the wrong one better than no one?
0: Yeah.
1: Are We Nothing Alone? I'll send the lyrics over to you, but I've got it on an old cassette. That's how long ago it was.
0: Love
1: and,
0: it.
1: Yeah, we might want to put that on the show.
0: Works for me.
1: My brother Steven put together the music and did the lyrical presentation for us.
0: I love it.
1: But, oh, my God, I love this girl's voice. I love this song.
0: And it wasn't as upbeat as I remembered it. So I said it was more upbeat, but maybe not.
1: Christina Perry.
0: Christina Perry.
1: Who is she?
0: You know, I don't want to say she's a one-hit wonder,
1: okay.
0: But I don't remember a lot of other things from her.
1: Yeah, pretty amazing.
0: So.
1: And listeners, if you well, you can see it on our website if you're on our website. Otherwise, her last name spelled Perri.
0: Yep.
1: Yeah. Wow.
0: So, all right.
1: So this song cold
0: from
1: the
0: ice in your soul. But you know, as soon as she said that, you visualized someone, didn't you?
1: Oh.
0: You go right to that. I know exactly who I thought of.
1: His last name was Hefner. That's all I'll say.
0: That name sounds familiar. Okay.
1: Yeah.
0: So, well, our previous songs were all sung by females.
1: Yes.
0: So I wanted to find a song that went with this that was from a male's perspective. So that is our next song here. Shawn Mendes, and he's singing Mercy.
1: Cool.
0: So not just girls.

0: This is these Carrie, these are such an important songs because of the fact that the number one reason why teens are taking their lives because of the coroners that we've been dealing with is because of breakups.
1: Breakups.
0: So, you know, we need to take this all seriously, particularly parents. You know, if your kids are, or even teachers, you're going through a breakup, you're like, you'll get over it. No.
1: Yep.
0: You got to sit down. You got to talk with this person because they're in a lot. This causes a lot of pain.
1: Yep.
0: Bullying's number two, but breakups, heartaches, toxic relationships. So if you're in a toxic relationship, please seek help. If you see someone who's in a toxic relationship, see if maybe you can, you know, do some research and help them with that, too. And on that, Carrie, thank you so much for helping all
1: thank
0: of
1: you,
0: our
1: Ms.
0: listeners
1: Betty.
0: And so many different people. Thank you so much. And thank you, listeners. Bye.
1: Bye.
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I got to tell you a story that's been told before, and that is that back in 1972, I was watching the film with Stevie, and he didn't tell it quite right. I remember I was playing in Richard Harding's club there, the Quiet Night, and after the show, Richard came up to me and said, "Look, somebody wants to play you a song." And I said, "Oh, no. Don't make me listen to songs now." But I looked around the corner. There was a nice-looking young guy there, and I said, "What can I do for you?" He said, "Look, I just want to play."

And I said, oh no, don't make me listen to songs now. But I looked around the corner, there was a nice looking young guy there, and I said, what can I do for you? He said, look, I just want to play you one song. I said, I'll tell you what, you buy me a beer, and I'll sit here and I'll drink it. And as long as it lasts, well, you can do anything you want. I sat down with a beer and took out his guitar and he played me this song. Turned out to be one of the finer beers in my life.

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Programming.

Welcome again to another episode of Monkey vs. Robot Live Edition, Wednesday evening, July 30th. Is that, yeah? Is it really happening? And it's the full moon this evening. It's the buck moon. So in honor of that, I'm going to play Full Moon, Eden Alvarez from Eden's Library. It's kind of weird.

seashells and driftwood and know the thrill of loneliness and lose all sense of time and be free. To hike over the island to the village and visit the marketplace and enjoy the music and the food and the people. And do a little trading. 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

0: 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And as darkness covers the face of the deep, anyone, no one.
1: To make up for that, here's two from Josephine Baker.

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not giving.

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Some Kind of Shake 2022. It's a twofer.

Yeah, this is almost the bottom of the hour. We can turn this. Jackie Davis with Glowworm, Cha-Cha-Cha. Before that, featured in here and maybe in a little in the next set, less. Johnny Ganera, a phenomenal piano player. Really can knock out the stride stuff. Walla Walla. And then the master of the stride, James F. Johnson. James P. Johnson with Blue Note Boogie. And two from Tuba Skinny. Deep Minor Rhythm Stomp. And Some Kind of Shaking from their 2021 release, Some Kind of Shake. And Johnny Ganera again with Sometimes I'm Happy. And yeah, there was a couple from Eden's Island 1960 release, Eden Alvarez with Trade Wind. And two from Josephine Baker. Boom. And then, oh, another one from Eden, Full Moon. Stop. We're running. Another episode working on 699th show. And no big themes for the show this evening. I got a swing set coming up. Got a number of Benny Goodman songs. Sarah Vaughan, Odetta. Yeah. Okay, this is all going to work out. Oh, yeah. And some late career. Well, not late. 1970 release of Chuck Berry. Staying Current. I've got a set of those. And it's some of this kind of... And piano. One of the kind of piano jazz things. So how we're rolling right now.

on. Here's two from Chuck Berry's 1971 release, San Francisco Dues, and self-titled. And let's do our thing together. Two from Chuck Berry.